Tim McGraw and Faith Hill celebrated 30 years of marriage last Tuesday, and Tim might have just made every other husband look bad. We'll get into that in the breakdown coming up next, brought to you by Boot Barn Keep West.

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1: Tim McGraw and Faith Hill celebrated 30 years of marriage this week, and Tim posted a pretty incredible tribute to his wife. He shared a video montage of their life together and called Faith his best friend and the center of gravity in his life. He said he's still amazed by her ability to love, forgive, and bring joy to everyone around her. 30 years together, 3 daughters, and they're still crazy about each other. Meanwhile, I'm over here thinking I deserve Husband of the Year because I remembered to switch the laundry. Tim, thanks for raising the bar. Appreciate you, dog. 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
1: 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I want to know where you're listening tonight. Like Cody, my man Cody listens to us every single show in Visalia, California. And every single show, he's like, man, can you shout me out on the radio? And I'm like, dude, I'll do it tomorrow. Well, Cody, tonight is your night. Thank you for listening, bud. Appreciate you.

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1: If I had kids, I would tell them, hey, don't go into radio. No, seriously, I love doing what I do, but it's a tough business. Drew Baldridge, a complete 180 from my perspective when it comes to his kids pursuing music. We'll get into that next.

0: Speed Up, hanging with Drew Baldridge. I know you're a dad now, which is crazy to think, because you were a single guy when we first met years ago. If your kids decided that they wanted to be musicians, what are you saying back to them? Like, what advice are you giving them?
1: So my son's name is Lyric.
0: Wow.
1: So
0: there you
1: 100%,
0: go.
1: 100%. I'm gonna support it.
0: Okay.
1: And he already loves music so much. I mean, if he comes out to our show, it's hard to keep him off the stage. Like, he loves Alan Jackson right now, going through a big Alan Jackson phase, and loves Chattahoochee. 3 years old, plays his little guitar, like rocks out in the back. When we go every truck ride we go somewhere, he has to have his guitar in his seat. So I'm 100% supportive.
0: All right, last one here, because we're at the start of football season. There's going to be a lot of arguments about unimportant things. Drew Baldridge, what is your most irrationally strong opinion on something that is completely unimportant?
1: Completely unimportant?
0: Just like your small, little...
1: Oh, about sports or about anything in general?
0: Anything. Open book here.
1: I hate tolls. Tolls are the worst
0: road
1: thing.
0: Road tolls?
1: Road tolls. Yes, 100%. And my band always like, bro, that's how you have nice roads, blah, blah, blah. I'm like, the road's not even nice. Like, it's not even a good road. And I just paid a bunch of money, because back when we were driving, I was in a van and we had like 8 axles. I would argue with every time we went through any of this, I would get totally angry and mad of like road tolls. I don't know what the argument is there, but I just hate road tolls. Road tolls. It's hard to say for me, too.
0: Well, road tolls are kind of nasty, too. Keep your feet off the dash.
1: Keep your feet off the dash. Yes. Tolls, bottom of the barrel. Friggin' hate them.
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Picking up hookers instead of my pen, I let the world

We have our first hurricane of the year in the Atlantic and or Gulf region. 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

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We drop them to you in 60 seconds or less. 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

I want to send you to Vegas. Luke Bryan, Jason Aldean on the Double Down Tour, which, of course, hits Allegiant Stadium December 11th. 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

0: Can we agree on this? 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There's less pressure. 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Well, got to get to work. And if things go great, you've got the whole day ahead of you. Plus, you learn a lot about somebody by how they treat the waitress before they've had coffee.
1: 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Baxley Wellness Pharmacy, Clayton Homes of Baxley, Bradley's Marine and Gun, Shell, Zuge's, Little White Lies Med Spa, Knight's Saw and Marine, Farns Pharmacy Gifts and Christian Bookstore, Solis Medical Day Spa, Thompson Farm Supply, Handy Andy and Vidalia Lions Hazelhurst and Eastman, Jerry's Sports Shop, Sellers Feed and Sea, Mr. Cash Pawn and Baxley Jessup Brunswick Statesboro. 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

0: Is up 52%.
1: And Bottoms knew exactly how Atlanta got there.
2: We made many decisions that have gotten us to this point. I eliminated cash bail bonds. We've cut our corrections budget by 60%. This is not a plan that I just pulled out of the sky.
0: Atlanta's police department is hundreds of officers short.
3: Crime is out of control. They've never seen Atlanta like this.
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4: Keisha Lance Bottoms, she abused taxpayers.
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1: Indeed it is. Not exactly what we can call a beautiful Friday night. Not exactly what we can call a beautiful weekend to come. But we've got two more hours of high school football on what may be deemed Upset Friday. As you better stay with us, because we have got a lot of, let's just say, surprising high school football scores going on around the state of Georgia. Had a lot of games played last night, moved up due to weather. Have a lot more tonight. And man, oh man, we're going to run through some of these scores and you may be surprised. It's a great Friday evening. Steve West, Brandon Joseph, Justin Hanover with you. Adam Clack, the Parkview head coach, former state champion at Milton. He will be with us at 10:30. His Panthers rolled again against Berkmar. They have now won six of their last seven games. Chandler Wilkerson, the voice of the LaGrange Grangers. They were in a really good one against Central Carrollton. Remember, we had Umber Brown on last week, the Central Carrollton coach. And this week, we'll see how that offense did. And last we see is of this moment, 21-13, the Grangers on top on the road. Hopefully, we'll get a newer score, and we'll have Chandler on coming up in a little bit. And Shannon Smallwood will join us again, our Southwest Georgia reporter, all over what happened last night and all over tonight. A great game with Thomasville and Fitzgerald, one for the ages for sure. Thomas County Central, ho-hum, they roll again, this time at Houston County. And Cairo, the syrup makers, man, are they a good team. So, good Friday evening, Steve West. How are you, my friend?
2: I'm good, all things considered. We made it in from our remote with Buck Ballou, quarterback of the 1980 national champion Georgia Bulldogs, here to the studios. A little bit of sprinkles starting on the outside here in Metro Atlanta. Obviously, later tonight and all day tomorrow is going to be the greatest threat from the weather. We know in this part of the country and folks here in the state of Georgia, no strangers to high school, college, and pro football being periodically affected by tropical storms and hurricanes. We just celebrated the 20th anniversary of the Falcons going into New Orleans, the first game back after Katrina there in 2006 on Monday Night Football. And obviously everybody looking to see what the weather's going to be in Tuscaloosa tomorrow. And as you said, many programs in Georgia electing to move games up a day or two or three in anticipation of the coming weather. So obviously thoughts and prayers for everyone. But here in the metro area and North Georgia anyway, all the games appear to be underway or completed without incident.
1: Yeah, the weather seems to be coming around midnight, 2 in the morning type of a deal here. We're, of course, presented by First Horizon, Georgia Power, Northside Hospital, Whataburger, and Fox 5 Atlanta. BJ, how are you, my friend? The kids good? Everything good?
3: Good. We're good. Everybody's good so far. No weather out here in my neck of the woods, but, you know, we're prepared for it the best we can. But, yeah, a lot of interesting scores as they come across the scoreline early in the night.
1: Yeah, we just had on our game of the week here on the local station, 680 The Fan. Carrollton, in the end, blows out Douglas County 62-24. The Trojans were losing middle of the second quarter. But boy, CJ Cypher, they absolutely rolled in this one. They didn't even have Zach Watts, the kid that transferred over from Carver Columbus, the sophomore. So instead, they just had another young man who absolutely went wild. A phenomenal effort by their backup running back in Nick Archer, who went for 250 and four touchdowns. And BJ, Carrollton's one of the best teams in the country, and they showed it again.
3: Yeah, it's crazy to think that, you know, as good as Juju Lewis was, I would argue.
1: Are we going there? Wait, are we going
3: CJ
1: there?
3: CJ Cypher is just as good, if not better,
1: we just went there,
3: running that offense with Joey King leading the helm there.

0: as the head coach. I mean, it just all clips. What's the stat from Mooneyham? It was 30 some odd touchdowns and zero INTs.
1: It was 26 touchdowns, no interceptions coming into the game today. And he at least went, I think, 3-0. I think he's 29 touchdowns, no interceptions. That is quite a ratio.
0: Yeah, it's just insane how efficient and natural he is under center running that offense. It is, you know, and those guys kind of alluded to it on our local broadcast. Like, Carrollton is one of the teams that you will have to reckon with at some point in the playoffs. We can talk about all the great teams, and they must now include the Carrollton Trojans.
2: BJ, I think it's an interesting point that you bring up, the comparison between C.J. Cypher and Julian Lewis. And the first thing that went through my mind is that maybe what Carrollton was able to do and implement with Julian Lewis, they've been doing it for a long time out there in West Georgia, but maybe that took the potential for what they could do offensively, what could be gained from the quarterback position, to a whole new level that maybe C.J. Cypher is benefiting from. What do you think of that?
0: Yeah, I think, you know, the Julian Lewis, you know, led offense was, I don't want to necessarily put it this way, but it's probably the best way to, you know, describe it. Proof of concept for Joey King and what he wanted to do and what he felt was possible. Great quarterback and great weapons around them. And of course, it makes it look easy. But, you know, when the quarterback is able to perform at all world levels and put the ball at any point on the route tree in the right areas, I mean, that just makes your life a heck of a lot easier. Now, C.J. Cypher, you know, in high school, is a little bit bigger than Juju was. Juju was about 5'11", maybe 6 foot tops there. Now, at Colorado, they have him listed at, I think, 6'1". He ain't 6'1". He's 6 foot. And he was very slim. Cypher's a little bit bigger of a build, a little bit taller. So that is just, you know, I don't want to say that is the difference. But, of course, I mean, having the extra couple of inches there, you know, being able to see the ball downfield, being a little bit stronger, being able, you know, to use his legs when need be, and that frame. I just also think that he may be just a better pure passer at the quarterback position. Juju, I think, as we've seen some of the struggles at Colorado, he's a great thrower of the football. I think C.J. Cypher's a great passer of the football.
1: And Douglas County, by the way, yes, they're young offensively, but you look defensively what they have. Four power four guys. Justin Weeks, a future Yellow Jacket at Georgia Tech, a D lineman. Couple of stud safeties. Kennedy Green, Mississippi State. Adrian Cole, a future Bulldog at Georgia. And the great linebacker in David Parson, who's going to Ole Miss, who gets 12.5 tackles a game. So they just put 62 on the board. They ended the game on the 5-yard line. They could have put another touchdown on the board. They missed three extra points. They missed some 2-point conversions. Carrollton by far did not play their best game today. And they put up 62, Steve, with relative ease. A phenomenal showing.
2: At least 20 points now in 65 consecutive games. That's a state record. And as we were saying on the local broadcast, look, Douglas County, their average score is 23-19 against the fifth toughest schedule in 7A. So opponents aren't even cracking 20 points a game against this defense. Carrollton came in with an average score of 55-10 against the 16th toughest schedule in 7A. Not the fifth toughest, but it's not the 38th toughest either. They played a tough schedule, and yet they're hanging an average of 55 on everyone against a team that's not even given up 20 tonight, and they put 62 on the board. They're just playing in a different league than everyone else offensively.
1: Yeah, so our lead story here tonight, Carrollton with C.J. Cypher gets it done at Douglas County, 62-24. Staying in that region, sort of an upset. As I say that, I just reloaded. Westlake has now taken a 1-point lead at East Coweta, 35-34. East Coweta was just up a couple of scores. Then it became 34-28. The Lions have just scored here in the fourth quarter fairly late. So Westlake does take a lead, a rare lead in this one, as they were losing most of this game. Both teams 5-1. And Brandon, that's a big one. You're looking at maybe a region championship game in effect whenever they play against Carrollton in the future.
0: Yeah, the winner of this one will have a distinct leg up, and it will boil down to that matchup, as you mentioned there. But, you know,

0: I think for them, the winner of this game, given the way we are seeing things shape out, they're probably trying to fight for that, you know, 16th, be in the upper half. Upper portion of that. So I think that's really what's at stake here. The loser will have a tough time making that up. But, yeah, the winner gets a unfortunate date with Carrollton.
1: Talking about that West Lake East Coweta game, both teams 5-1, region opener. Last year it was a great game, 28-27, East Coweta rallying from that 24-14 deficit and scored the winning touchdown with 48 seconds left on a 64-yarder. That game was for third place in the region. What a tough region this is going forward here, a Region 2, Class 7A. Even after Carrollton, you've got some very good teams.
2: Well, you've got this year a team with their new coach in Westlake. They're much better than they've been the last few years. They fell down a little bit for the last 3 or 4 years, but right now this team is legit. You saw last week they lost at the bitter end against Kevin Hartsfield and company there in Newton. So Westlake is legit. They're currently up 35-34 late. A couple of other scores here before we get to our first break. Guys, this pains me to say, and I am shocked to say this, but the Rome Wolves have fallen to 0-7. They lose to now 2-5 Woodstock, 28-12. Certainly Bill Stewart's won a championship. Certainly we know he's a really good coach, but something has happened there. John Reed has left. Aiden McPherson obviously left. I mean, Brandon, I know it's a down year. I get it. I did not expect it to be this down right now at this point.
0: Yeah, there's down years and there's fall off a cliff years, is a fall off a cliff year. We kind of touched on it last week. I legitimately don't know if it's chicken, egg, you know, maybe there's an exodus of players that happened beforehand. But, you know, it wasn't the smoothest of hires in Bill Stewart over there replacing John Reed, but he knows how to coach football. He's a very successful coach in multiple states. I don't think he's forgotten how to, you know, coach football. I think there's other factors at play for Rome, and if, you know, they care in that community, they're gonna get it figured out eventually, but this is not something that they want to hang their hat on this year.
1: And it wasn't that long ago that Roswell played a tie against Peachtree Ridge for state championship game. Cam Hayward played in that game.
2: Well, you say it wasn't long ago. It's how? What do you think?
1: When 15 years ago.
2: Yeah, okay. All right.
1: That's maybe longer than that.
0: It's
1: 19
0: been
1: years
0: 18,
1: ago?
0: Yeah, it's been 18 years ago.
1: Okay.
0: Well, close to 20.
1: It didn't happen right away, but within 4 seasons of that, Roswell had fallen all the way to 0-10. So we've seen how programs can be at the pinnacle and drop off tremendously in this state, albeit coaching change, transfers, new schools opening up and cutting into enrollment, although that certainly wasn't the case there in Roswell. But you had the emergence of Blessed Trinity in the Roswell area. They came online in 2001. So you have programs up there that can compete for your players. What we've seen proud programs take big falls. Valdosta had a huge fall. Literally not that long ago,
2: right?
1: To one win or winless territory. Some of the proudest programs in the state have been affected by this. Rome will come back from this. Bill Stewart is a great coach. We'll see what the support is in the community and the people that sign checks and make sure that the boosters, you know, contribute to the booster club and the facilities and the off the field stuff. Because it does shake a foundation, a program to its core. And I believe there was a coaching change at Roswell right after that 0-10. But Bill Stewart knows how to coach football. But to y'all's point, it's just remarkable how far this thing has fallen. And they've lost some close games, but you don't expect Rome to be staring down the barrel of a winless season with a month to go.
2: No, it's a proud program for sure. Speaking of Roswell, by the way, the latest we have on this score, I don't think it's fully updated, but they were winning at Alpharetta, beating the Raiders 20-6. And before we hit a break, I just want to say congratulations to the Hornet quarterback and Matthew Schletty, who was just announced as the Fulton County School System Athlete of the Month. So good award there, Matthew Schletty, obviously the former Raider, now playing against the Raiders with Roswell. They're 4-2, probably going to go to 5-2 if they can hang on to this one. So congratulations there to Matthew. Adam Clack coming on. the bottom of the hour. That's when we'll start our scoreboards in earnest from the bottom of the hour until the 11:30 break. Also, we're going to talk about when we come back, there's another major transfer. And when I say transfer, mid-season transfer, it doesn't sit right. I want to get the thoughts of Steve and Brandon because we have seen three absolute next-level players that in the middle of the season have just gone somewhere else. It's a little bit shaky right now, the way things are happening, at least in my opinion. It's the Scoreboard Show here until midnight. Seven burning questions coming up at 11:45 as usual as well. Keep it here. It is your Friday night Scoreboard Show.
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2: Welcome back. Steve West, Brandon Joseph, Justin Hanover here on your Georgia High School Scoreboard Show, brought to you by, of course, Georgia Power. As we are here until midnight, Adam Clack coming up in about 12 minutes from right now. The Parkview head man, as they have won 6 of 7. Won a championship, remember, in Milton, also coached in Paris. So I'm sure Steve West will be intrigued to talk to Coach Clack about his overseas gig there in Paris.
1: Don't we have a Steelers-Saints game coming up in Paris?
2: I'm sure. They play everywhere else. Why not? Chandler Wilkerson from LaGrange High School will be coming up as well. They're in a good one there with Central Carrollton. They're winning on the road against Umber Brown's team. Huge victory, potentially. Shannon Smallwood will check in also. We'll get a time on that probably around the top of the hour. Scores roll in. We will begin your scoreboard in 11 minutes from now. I can tell you, though, upsets in the making. Peachtree Ridge is no longer undefeated. Stars Mill shocks the world and beats Griffin. Sequoia blows out Kell at the Stockyard. We just mentioned Rome lost. Unbelievable ramifications of stuff going on. North Paulding in overtime has beaten North Cobb, which may result in a region championship in the end.
1: Peachtree Ridge is another one of those programs that has enjoyed exalted status and fallen to complete irrelevancy. We were talking a couple of weeks ago about the cities that produce the most NFL players. And Georgia, with two cities on that list, City of Atlanta producing 17 players. That's Atlanta proper. But Suwanee, Georgia, where Peachtree Ridge High School happens to be located, also on that list with 10 current players on NFL rosters. Yeah. So a lot of talent up there, but that doesn't necessarily guarantee winning.
0: When Ridge opens up and they get to take the best players from Collins Hill, North Gwinnett, Duluth, you don't feel bad for them.
1: So no tears are being shed for the downtimes at Peachtree Ridge.
0: Oh, not for me. I mean, never.
2: Of course not. You're an Eagle from Collins Hill.
0: They didn't win a state title. They tied for one.
1: That's right. Well, there was no provision for overtime in those days.
0: Well, that's the Ridge problem.
1: I remember watching that game. It was the first year we did the scoreboard show. It was the first year that we were doing a game of the week. And we're like, okay, it's overtime. No, there's no overtime in the playoffs.
2: Not natural as an American to not have that.
1: Not in championship.
2: One quick housekeeping note. Chandler will be on with us at 10:45. He just checked in, and LaGrange wins on the road. They hold Central Carrollton, guys, to 25 points. This is a team, remember, with J.R. Harris, Jace Walton, that scored that 76 after, like, they scored 59. Well, LaGrange just went into Central and won 28-25, so this will be great to have Chandler Wilkerson on, the voice of LaGrange, who just called that game. Phenomenal stuff. All right, I want to get to what I teased. Last week, we spoke about a couple of transfers, guys. We had Latavius Devine Jr., who had the most rushing yards in his classification, all of a sudden just leave Fitzgerald and move to Coffey, just like that. That same day, Cherokee's quarterback, their sophomore, their great sophomore quarterback, Zach Parker, who has offers from Georgia Tech, Miami, Florida State, Ole Miss. This was the kid that won a ton in middle school, remember, at Rome. And before his freshman year, he transferred to Cherokee. Well, now in his sophomore year, he just went to Milton. He's not going to surpass Derek Baker, but he's going to learn that playbook, I'm sure, and become Milton's starter the next 2 years. So we talked about that last week. Well, it happened again, fellas. Four-star edge out of Buford. That's right. Four-star edge out of Buford just decided to leave. Luke Neighbors, great player. Brandon, he just moved to Gainesville, and he's now a red elephant from being a wolf. I don't know what to say, but in the college game, you just can't be on Georgia Tech 1 week, and then the next week go to, I don't know, Michigan, Duke, wherever. This, I get it. These are young kids. They're obviously bona fide moves. They've been given the proper papers. This just doesn't feel right. This is starting to happen too much.
0: Yeah, I mean, I'm with you. You know, you have to look at it through the lens of this was a non-football player, let's just say academic team or something else like that, another extracurricular activity. You know, you don't want to write a rule that affects them in that regard, you know. And the GHSA oversees, let's say, one-act play. Also, that's a GHSA-sanctioned state championship. You know, you don't want to penalize somebody because, you know, the parents make, you know, as you said, a quote-unquote bona fide move. It just, it just doesn't sit right. Like, I could say, okay, it's a bona fide move. You know, maybe the parents did relocate, but... You know, on the off chance that it's just a bona fide move with athletics, you know, as a secondary factor or a motivating factor, it's really tough for me. I'm of the mindset of, okay, if you can make that move, but you have to sit out the rest of the semester of all forms of extracurriculars and then establish yourself in the new school and take away players' immediate eligibility. To do it. I think that may be the easiest compromise. And yeah, it does, you know, it hurts if you're, you know, a non-football or basketball or any other like traditional stick and ball sports and it affects you in something else in your extracurricular. But I mean, we can't have this. We just can't have this.
1: I think the potential is there to raise, well, it's more than potential. I'm going to raise a question right now. Competitive balance questions. Integrity questions. I don't care whether the sport or activity is football or flag football or one-act plays or the glee club or the band. I don't know that you should be immediately eligible to participate in an athletic or non-athletic competitive endeavor immediately. At the very least, you should have to wait a quarter.

0: in this year for the Red Elephants. So conceivably, with Buford having already beaten Gainesville this season, if the kid wanted to stick around for his best chance at a state championship, it would probably be to do so at Buford, never mind the fact that the PSR would have Buford as the ninth-seeded team or ninth-best team and would have to play on the road after their first home game if the season ended right now. But there's still a season to be played for Gainesville. Maybe Gainesville can make some noise for the rest of the season. And who was the third kid that transferred down in Fitzgerald, the other one?
1: Yeah, the great running back, Latavius Devine Jr.
0: Is he a junior, sophomore?
1: I believe he's a sophomore.
0: Okay, that also could be for the future, but my point is there are ramifications for right now that affect competitive balance, that raise questions about, what do I want to say, integrity perhaps, recruiting perhaps, motivation perhaps. And I just think that, okay, you shouldn't be ineligible for all activities if you transfer in the middle of the year, but you can't be eligible for activities until the next semester or the next quarter, in my opinion.
1: Yeah, BJ, you want to wrap this
2: Devine
1: up?
2: Devine is a junior.
1: Okay, he's a junior, moved on to Coffee. I just, again, I get it. It's been, the GHSA, I think, is cracking down. I think they're doing a great job of making sure these aren't fake moves. I think they're all real moves. I think the family's moving. They're getting the bills. The lights are being shut off. I think it's all legit. It's all in the up and up. But our problem, and I think you just said it too, Stephen, Brandon, I want to throw this out to you, which you sort of did just answer it, but it just doesn't sit right. You can't be on one team and a week later on another team. It doesn't happen in college. It just feels wrong. It's not aesthetically pleasing to me.
2: Yeah, and here's the funny thing, and I say this a little bit tongue-in-cheek, but I'm actually kind of serious about this. Generally, if a player, you know, partakes in a couple of games, and let's say something happens, they get injured, and they're no longer on the team, and they win a state title, the team will still give them a ring. Luke Danvers can win a state championship technically in two different classifications in the same year, being part of Buford and now Gainesville in 7A and 6A. Like, it's not out of the possibility. But yeah, it's just kind of like, and I get they check the boxes of bona fide, but what's the motivation? And we can't challenge everybody's motivation. Sometimes there are families that get a new job and, you know, you have to pick up and move. And it sucks for the family having to pick up and move right mid-semester. We talk about it in the realm of a football player, but they may have a sibling that has to go through and get new friends and things like that. That is true. And the cases may be in these three something similar. But to everybody's point, then there has to be some sort of penance, even though it's unfortunate and the kid doesn't have a say in the factor in the factor of them moving, and they just can't immediately right dress out and play. If it's for a chess move, let's say for next football season, so be it. Other people make, you know, Jake Garcia moved, family's divorced to move to Georgia to play football. We've seen this case time and time again. That c'est la vie. But in season, I don't know. That just doesn't sit well with me.
1: He's Brandon Joseph, Steve West to my left. I'm Justin Hanover. Adam Clack coming up next, the Parkview head coach. This will be interesting. He's well-traveled. He's the USA Today Georgia Coach of the Year in 2018. He won a state championship as well. This is going to be a fun, interesting conversation. Keep it here. He's coming up right after the break, right here on the Friday night Georgia High School Scoreboard Show.
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1: All right, let's get it going with our first scoreboard of the evening. Adam Clack coming up momentarily. Final in overtime, North Paulding rallies past North Cobb, 22-19. Holy Innocents now a perfect 8-0. They trounce Wesleyan, 42-7. Colquitt County, 31. Richmond Hill, 14. Lowndes, 22. Camden County, 13. Carrollton puts 62 on the board. They run through Douglas County, 62-24. A huge upset. Stars Mill beats 5-1 Griffin, 27-3. Sequoia, 47. Kell, 17. Hillgrove, a big win on the road at Harrison, 35-26. Blessed Trinity, 35. Sprayberry, 14. In a huge upset, see if Coach Clack wants to comment on this one. Brookwood goes into North Gwinnett and puts half a 100 on the board. Braden Tyson and company, 50-24 over Jake Godfrey. And Parkview downs Berkmar, 55-0. So there is your first scoreboard. He's Steve West, Brandon Joseph. I'm Justin Hanover. Without further ado, we bring in the Parkview Panther head coach, Adam Clack. Coach, congratulations. Another win tonight. You guys have now won 6 of 7. A lot better than the opener against Coffey. You guys are rolling.
2: Yeah, man, I appreciate it. Proud of the boys. Proud of the way they've responded. Proud of the way they're coming together, man. It's been a lot of fun seeing this group grow.
1: Yeah, and you look at, I just mentioned a score. I know you don't want to talk about other teams. I do need to, though, at least let you acknowledge it. You know, you beat Brookwood last week. Now suddenly they just put 50 on the board in North Gwinnett and win. I know you don't want to go into details, but you're a little surprised by that?
2: Well, I mean, I don't know if surprise is the right word. You know, they're both great teams. Tremendous amount of respect for Coach Godfrey and what those guys do. You know, they had the huge statement win, emphatic win against Grayson opening up that we all saw. So it's just like, you know, man, you know, are they just even better than they were a year before? So you look at Brookwood and obviously the talent, you know, the backfield combination that they got jumps off the page, their size, their secondary, the way they fly around. Coach Nybert and his guys do a great job. And it's just so hard, you know, when you play an emotional game like we played last week in a physical game. You know, it was a heck of a ball game for 48 minutes. How he got that group to respond this week, I think you just got to tip your cap. And clearly, he pushed the right buttons and they came out ready to play.
3: And it was Brookwood that ended that 46-game win streak by Parkview way back at the start of this century. And certainly, you've been to the top with Milton High School. I know that you're fired up about trying to get Parkview back to the top of the mountain.
2: Oh, yeah. You know, I grew up in this area. I'm a Winder boy and saw this Brookwood Parkview juggernaut come out of nowhere, played against them all my life. You know, rarely ever successful. You know, had some...

0: some great connections, you know, with Dennis Stromme. And when I went to West Forsyth, he was our AD. He was the wrestling coach. I remember wrestling against his Parkview teams. And he became a huge mentor of mine. And you know, funny enough, my first head coaching interview was in 2014 at Parkview. Probably got a favor called in and prepared for it and came up short. They went with Coach Godfrey, which was undoubtedly the right choice at the time. And so when this opportunity to come in and you know, kind of revive a program that I have so much respect for and still feel like, you know, the magic can be there, that's why I jumped in feet first. And we've been hard at work for the last 20 months repairing and rebuilding and reviving what I think is still a special, special place.
1: How did that Parkview job come about, or the decision for you to get back into high school coaching? I mean, you were gone. You spent some time on the staff at Charlotte. You coached in France. And all of a sudden, you know, we see the headline popped up and we knew Parkview wanted to get back. I mean, after Godfrey left, they had a couple of down years and we knew that they wanted to get back and they wanted to make a splash in the coaching hire. And they did. When we saw that name popped up, Adam Clack, you know, head coach at Parkview. Just talk about that process of deciding to get back in high school football coaching in the state of Georgia.
0: Yeah, you know, I talk about it. So it was, you know, our 5 years at Milton, and I really kind of felt like I achieved the goals I set out to achieve. And I had always wanted to coach in college professionally. And coming out of the COVID deal, my wife was in a situation where she was still working remote. And, you know, I never wanted to be half in anywhere. If I'm going to be your head coach, I'm all in all the time. And it was just the perfect life timing there where we could take that risk and go out on a ledge. And, you know, and I was able, fortunate enough to hook up with that Charlotte staff. And I just wanted to see, you know, I didn't want to look up at 55, 60 and say, you know, I never gave myself a shot. And I knew, you know, high school would still be there. And it gave me some time away from the high school game to really, you know, realize, like, I think this is where I belong. I think this is what I truly have a passion for seeing young men develop. You know, I know, you know, we're dealing with kids who are becoming men. They're going to make mistakes, and that's the rewarding part of it, to mentor them through those mistakes and see them grow. The coaching fraternity in high school is special. And so, you know, as I'm sitting back and not really looking to be in at any point in time, it was going to take the right job. And, you know, I got the phone call from Parkview, and they were very straightforward and honest about, you know, these are the things that are going to, you know, be challenges for you early on, but we still believe in the community and school. I did my research. I walked the campus, and I got that feeling, man. You know, there's something about that Paul, and there's something about that brand, and I was just a believer. And, you know, I consider myself, you know, kind of a builder. I like coming into places where I see opportunity and a chance to make a real difference. And we knew it was going to take a lot of work. And you know, like I said, 20 months in and seeing this senior group, who, you know, they've never really gotten to see what right looks like, so we're teaching them in real time. And after that Petrie Ridge loss, you know, I just had a real candid conversation with them, like, guys, you know, you're not out of time, but you don't have any more time to waste. We got to figure this out right now. And yeah, I challenged them with 3 weeks, 12 practices. If you can do that, I think you'll be in a position to beat a team like a Brookwood, or at least play with them and put your best foot forward. And they answered that bell and came back this week and had another great week of work. And now we get a good week off, and we're going to rest up and heal up and come back ready for the back stretch.
2: Coach Adam Clack of Parkview joining us on the Georgia High School Football Scoreboard Show. Coach, I mentioned the record winning streak for Parkview back in 2000, 2001, too. When I first moved to North Fulton, Milton was in the middle of a 37-game losing streak. Now, obviously, a new high school, great facilities. You walk into a good situation. But what was the key to getting that program to realize its potential? And what do you see as the similarities and maybe some of the differences between your situation and Milton and the one that you've taken over at Parkview?
0: Great question. And they couldn't.

0: you know, I was at West Forsyth for 10 years, and we played Milton, you know, three times, and I felt all three times we found a way to win those games. And, you know, I'm just looking at the talent that they have each year, and again, had a huge affection for the community of Milton and just kind of what you could see from afar. And I just felt like, you know, that was not a rebuild at all. You know, Coach DeCristofaro was doing a great job there. And I said a lot, you know, it's kind of like, you know, you're not going in to remodel this thing. If you can just rearrange the furniture just the right way and put on a new coat of paint, mm-hmm. this thing could be ready to go. And the biggest key to that was it was a program ready for a push forward, but the alignment, you know, between principal and AD, the coaching staff, I was able to bring in the talent that was already there, and just felt like we had the right plan. Here at Parkview, you know, it was a very different story. It was a prestigious program that was still, like I said, it's still a great school. Baseball program, still rocking and rolling. There's still a lot of those pieces there, but you know, the foundations had slipped, you know, from the ability to get support and the community, from, you know, players, you know, leaving. I heard you guys talking earlier, you know, that transient culture is real, especially in Gwinnett County when it's so easy. But I knew that, you know, 3,200 kids in a school, 2,200 kids in a middle school that feeds you directly. Being able to utilize the pedigree, but also let the boys know that, you know, that was 20 years ago, and you don't have to be that, but you can use it to respect it and know that it's something that we can lean on. And then just getting a ton of support, you know, year one, not many teaching spots, not really money in the booster club to go out and build a staff, but had the support from the administration that we were going to, you know, help get the right coaches in, you know, help me get out in the community, help me get out into Mountain Park and really build that pipeline up. And get the kids coming back to Parkview who should have been coming to Parkview. And I felt that as long as we could do that, if we could, you know, secure the locker room, build the support, establish our pipeline, it would just be a matter of time before we could get this thing rocking and rolling again.
1: Coach, you talked about the pipeline. Well, you kind of already have like a coaching pipeline building out. You had Ben Reeves over at Milton that took over from you, winning a state title. But when you stepped away, you're an offensive guy. You started on the defensive side at Charlotte. Just talk about, you know, your growth now as a coach for you personally in, you know, the years, you know, getting to see, you know, you coach with some great coaches there at Charlotte as well. Pete Rossomondo's a brilliant offensive line coach, now the head coach, I believe, at Lamar at the FCS level. Will Healy doing great things at ETSU. So you've been able to grow yourself as a head coach. Talk about some of the changes from Adam Clack, you know, version, you know, one that we saw, you know, walk off the field at state championship at Milton to this version of Adam Clack at Parkview.
0: It's funny you say that. You know, the first coach I ever fired was myself as the offensive coordinator in 2016. And one of the best decisions I made was bringing in a young guy, Ben Reeves, who had never been a coordinator yet, but I could tell was ready. And I wanted to do the same thing for him that Frank Kepler did for me and empower him. You know, I want you to know that you're going to have an opportunity to call this thing and we'll build it together and we'll work and share ideas. But, you know, 2016 was the last year I'd called an offense and been the architect of an offense in high school till this year. But I'm always, you know, that metaphorical notebook. I got my ideas down, things that you know, especially with quarterback play, getting a better understanding of protection, getting a better understanding of how I can teach that young man how to think so I'm not trying to be the guy predicting everything from the sideline. When I go to Charlotte, you know, one of my sales was, hey, I'm willing to do whatever you want. As a matter of fact, I would love to be on the defensive side as maybe an offensive, as an offensive, you know, set of eyes for you guys, but also for me to develop, learn more about the nuances of defenses so I can better learn how to attack them. I mean, I bet I wore our DC out, who was a longtime DB's coach in the NFL, and it was our DC there at Charlotte, and I'm constantly like, what do you not want to see? What is the weakness of this? You know, things like that. And then got the opportunity to go to to Paris and be the offensive coordinator there. Gave me time to really put my plan together. I had a few months there where I was teaching those guys, you know, doing Zooms with guys who we don't speak the same language. Forced me to really do a deep dive into my language and tightening those things up. And making sure that it was very specific and detailed. And so that when we had the opportunity this year, I was very blessed to have the young man Greg Hart as my quarterback, who is one of the most cerebral football junkies that you could ever have. And we built this thing together, to be honest, this year. And a big goal of mine was to really develop him to be the field general out there. I think we had 5 or 6 plays tonight where it's basically his check, you know, and he's observing the field and he's finding the space. And I said, Muddy, I don't want to be the guy trying to guess where they're at. I want you and trust you to be my eyes out there, to put the ball where it needs to be and distribute it to our playmakers. He's checking the protections. He's doing all those things. So it's allowed us to be very versatile. We're very multiple. We try to keep defenses guessing from series to series and within a series. So definitely think that's some evolution, and I've been fortunate to be able to, you know, this 2.0 version, it takes the right players, and we've got some of them here at Parkview, and they're really shining with it.
2: Hey, Coach, thanks so much. We appreciate it. Good luck here moving forward. I know Norcross had a big win tonight against Petrie Ridge. You have them in a few weeks. Thanks so much for coming on.
0: Appreciate you guys. Appreciate what you do for high school football.
2: All right, Adam Clack of Parkview. There he is. They are now 6-2, 3-1 in the region. They win 55-0 over Berkmar. And like I said, they have a bye and then Norcross. Chandler Wilkerson, the voice of the LaGrange Grangers, a huge win tonight. They hold an offense that scores 60 a game, basically, to 25. How'd they do it? We'll let you know next. Steve West, Brandon Joseph, I'm Justin Hanover. Keep it here. It's a statewide scoreboard show.
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0: final scores and breaking news from North Georgia to South Georgia. 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
1: All right, let's get it going with those scores. Finals rolling in. Doubling down Swainsboro, 27-12. Duluth beats Hebron Christian, 22-19. The Lions dropped to 2-5. Cartersville, 52. Cedartown, 8. How good are the Purple Hurricanes? Tucker, they're undefeated. They down Southwest DeKalb, 20-7. It was Walton, 35. Cherokee, 18. Roswell, 39. Alpharetta, 13. Lassiter, the Trojans, they're back somewhat, 52-7 over Pope. And LaGrange, a 28-25 win at Central of Carrollton. He's Steve West. Brandon Joseph, Justin Hanover here with you. Back out to the phones, the voice of the LaGrange Grangers, Chandler Wilkerson with us. And Chandler, I'll be honest with you, I'm surprised you guys went on the road and held that team to 25 points. How'd it go down?
2: Yeah, look, Justin, we got this one started about 30 minutes early here in Carrollton. The Grangers taking on these Lions, look, battling some tough conditions, and it was the Grangers in this one. Much has been made out of this Central offense scoring 60 a game. The Grangers shoot out of a cannon, and that cannon is by the name of junior running back Peyton Davis. He took the first play from scrimmage 80 yards to the house, and the Grangers got out to a 14-0 lead in basically the blink of an eye, but the Central Lions would not waver. They did come in with a couple of touchdowns on their own, courtesy of their primary ball carrier, Jace Walton. His older brother Jonas, now at Notre Dame, as a lot of people know, Jace was a very physical presence and running back for the Lions tonight, but they leaned on him in a big way. Senior quarterback J.R. Harris was a big challenge for this Granger defense. Central Carrollton had a lot of weapons at wide receiver. Look, this Granger DB room is basically the key in this one. I was looking to this one as the key matchup, and it didn't disappoint. LaGrange really was plagued tremendously defensively by penalties on third down, and it was a tight one the whole way, and Central was actually able to take the lead on a short touchdown pass from Harris to his tight end, Brady McKenna, and that made it 25-21, Justin, with around 7.5 minutes or so to go. But after that, it was back to Peyton Davis for the Grangers. He had all four scores tonight for LaGrange tonight. He has looked more and more like a dangerous D1 talent as this season goes along. And I think the bye week did this Granger team good. They got a lot of rest. And look, Davis was just playing filthy tonight. Coach Matt Napier's offense this evening, the key play, though, ended up being coming from that Granger defense. Cincinnati Bearcat commit Zai Hussey for the Grangers, picking off J.R. Harris in their own half of the field. While Central was driving late, under a minute left in the preseason, AJC All-State corner comes up huge for LaGrange and gets them to 3-0 in recent 5A play against the Central team. Very impressive. They came into this one ranked 10th in the PSR in the classification. Look, Coach Napier just continues his winning ways here. It's his sixth season at LaGrange, and they're coming off back-to-back semifinal runs in the 3A classification. And we know the talent this team has at Granger Nation. I mean, they have especially the speed that they present on both sides of the ball. They're an undersized team, but look, it's not the size of the dog in the fight. It's the size of the fight in the dog, and that's exactly what they have. They're very deadly, and if they continue to find discipline and find ways to eliminate penalties in some key spots, I wouldn't count them out in this 5A bracket for another deep playoff run.
3: Ball control offense and a strong defense, just 14.3 points a game. That seems to be the difference tonight.
2: Yeah, without a doubt. I mean, it's like I said, these DBs for LaGrange, Kendre Williams is another very good defensive piece that they have. They put him on an island with a lot of top receivers, and these guys step up to the challenge. And like I said, these are undersized guys. These are guys who are 5'8", 5'9", and all of some of these guys are 120 pounds soaking wet. So it's a great physical presence to see, even though they're undersized. And look, Coach Napier Coach Matt Napier, a lot of people may know his brother Billy for down here in SEC country, former head coach at Florida, now head coach at James Madison University. This LaGrange Granger team cannot be counted out, fellas. This.

0: This team can handle adversity, even in their youth. They graduated 26 seniors last year, and they are just coming right back around with great leadership on this ball club.
1: Chandler, that is awesome. Appreciate you checking in with us. Hopefully we can get you back down the line, because that's an impressive win, and you guys are this is a program that is rocking and rolling right now. So thank you so much. Appreciate it, and we'll speak to you down the line.
0: Thank you, gentlemen. Have a good one.
1: All right. Appreciate that. What a win. What an absolute win for LaGrange. They go on the road to Central Carrollton, and they only allow 25 points against J.R. Harris, Jace Walton, and this offense, almost impossible, I would have thought, to do.
2: Yeah, one of three unbeaten teams going into action tonight, Region 3, Class 5A, LaGrange Central and Griffin. Now LaGrange unbeaten. We had some conflicting reports on the Griffin score a little bit earlier.
1: That is right. Stars Mill did win that one. That's confirmed.
2: All right, so LaGrange, only unbeaten team in Region 3 of Class 5A, and I saw this in the GHSA Daily. I'm not 100% sure it's correct, but LaGrange has not won a region title since 2006.
1: Yeah, that's wild.
2: That can't be true.
1: No, that's a great program. That is a wild, wild stat. By the way, Central of Carrollton was number 10. They were ranked in our 680thefan.com poll. So who knows? Check it out next week. Can LaGrange sneak their way in off that big win?
2: Defense wins championships.
1: Defense does win championships. And you saw Central is pretty much all offense. And defense won that one. We've got a final with Westlake and East Coweta. Other finals rolling in as well. Shannon Smallwood, our Southwest Georgia reporter, has got all the news on Thomasville and Fitzgerald, an instant classic, TCC and Cairo rolled again. We're at the midway mark here. The Georgia High School Scoreboard Show. Keep it locked. We're coming right back.
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1: We continue to rock and roll with another update right now. Shannon Smallwood coming away momentarily. The Marietta Blue Devils, Cam Duke, they put 70 on the board tonight as they down Etowah 70-48. Grayson, they win at Archer, beat the Tigers 28-3. Westlake, the last couple of scores, they nip East Coweta by the slimmest of margins, 35-34. Potential region championship game could be the Lions and the Carrollton Trojans. Carrollton won going away 62-24 at Douglas County. Lumpkin County down Stevens County 28-21. We'll talk about Stevens County later with their unbelievable comeback win a week ago. Savannah Christian gets a rare win this year. They double up Metter 16-8. Some other scores: Hillgrove 35, Harrison 26. Noonan wins at Woodward Academy 20-14. Brookwood, unbelievable victory for Braden Tyson and that team as the Broncos rebound from the loss against Parkview. They win at North Gwinnett, the undefeated Bulldogs, and Brookwood wins 50-24. Wow, so many more scores. We will hit you up during some of these segments and also on the scoreboards. Steve West, Brandon Joseph, Justin Hanover with you as we bring in Shannon Smallwood, our Southwest Georgia reporter, in the middle of the storm, literally and figuratively. Shannon, some good football yesterday, some good football tonight, but first of all, how are you doing there? What's the weather like?
2: I feel like I should have done like a live with like Jim Gantori outside, right. You know, kind of blowing around. I've been without power for about 3 hours now. But with that being said, that's the worst part of it. You know, the wind's not terrible. You know, the rain, I mean, I've got a lake in my backyard for sure. But other than that, we were very smart in playing high school football on Thursday night.
1: And where exactly are you, Shannon? Tell everybody exactly where you are.
2: So I'm in Thomasville, Georgia, and literally about a mile away from the Thomasville City School and the football stadium there, and then probably about a quarter of a mile from where Thomas County Central plays their football games on Friday nights.
1: All right, well, let's start with this then. Tell us about that Thomasville and Fitzgerald game yesterday.
2: Yeah, that was an absolute just crazy, maybe one of the better games so far this year in high school football action. Thomasville kind of controlled things, jumped out on top 7-0. Then I think had a 14-0 lead. No, it was 17-7 for a minute. Third quarter, Fitzgerald started battling back. So kind of a little bit kind of how things have gone for Thomasville this year. They've kind of gotten up on some teams. They kind of had to hold on at the end. Fitzgerald's kind of been the opposite, you know, where they've been down a little bit and then had to try to come back. So game was playing out totally like that. The final 2 minutes of the game, Fitzgerald drove down the field to take a 21-17 lead. And then with about 15 seconds to go in the ball game, Thomasville went out of the field with these. I think he picked up all 80 yards one way or the other and dove into the end zone on a little kind of a pitch back to the running back and then kind of a wheel route with the running back, you know, throw to him. And he, you know, dragged a couple of defenders in about 5 yards to get in the end zone. And then Thomasville held for that final score, 24-21. So just an electric game that really sets Thomasville up now. I mean, they're playing Jeff Davis next week, and winner of that one's probably got the top seed, you know, for the region title.
3: Now, Shannon, I want you to tell us about Thomas County Central and Houston County, but was that game originally scheduled Thursday and played Wednesday, or was it originally scheduled, rescheduled, I should say, Wednesday and played Thursday?
2: So it was originally scheduled for Friday night, just like anything else. And then as the storm started kind of gaining some legs and things, they decided to move to Thursday. So that game was last night. And, you know, we were expecting a lot of, like this to be one of these, 70-something to 50-something type, games because of Houston's, Houston County's offense. I think they've been averaging about 60 points a ball game. And, Thomas County Central just continues to just, amaze me about what they can do.

0: on both sides of the ball. They were up 21-0 before, you know, I think they even got off the bus. I think half the fans were probably still at Bucky's, you know, getting some goodies before that even happened. And, you know, they just held control of the entire ball game. And, you know, Houston County, you know, that powerful offense, they had like 213 total yards in the game. They've been averaging close to about 500 yards a game. And, yeah, and they definitely didn't hit the 58-point mark last night. They had 3 points. So that final was 43-3, Thomas County Central last night. McPherson did his thing, too. I mean, the defense was incredible. You know, McPherson's, goodness, he's probably right. I think he's right at 1,700 yards, total yards, you know, passing and rushing. I think he's got around 30, 31 total touchdowns on the season, and he's doing this in literally about a half of their games this year. You know, he's not really playing much into the third and much into the fourth. So just incredible the kind of numbers he's putting up.
1: Shannon Smallwood joins us on the Georgia High School Football Scoreboard Show. And, yeah, McPherson, a half of football, putting up crazy numbers. The thing that stands out to me, though, in all the stats I'm seeing about him, about a 72% completion rate. Like, that is insane, unheard of. And he is just so efficient with the football. But you mentioned as well, I mean, the running yards factor in there also. But the junior running back also is just an equal amount of threat for them as well.
0: Oh, yeah. I mean, McNeil and just these all these guys they have in the backfield. You know, I've kind of gone on record before. You know, I think, you know, Thomas County's fourth running back could be the player of the year in the state of South Carolina. I mean, it's just incredible just the depth that they have coming at all angles. And, you know, you got Watkins at wide receiver. You got this other, you know, young kid kind of emerging on the tight end. Just can't think of his name right now. Apologize about that. But, I mean, he's got weapons all around him. And he's playing loose. He's playing free. He's got one interception on the season. You know, Diaz, the Duke coach, was at the game last week. That's when he threw the interception. I think he was probably pressing a little bit, just trying to impress his future coach there. But yeah, man, I mean, the weapons that Thomas County Central has on offense and look, I mean, Prince Chi on defense and the, you know, the twins, you know, linebacker, you know, one, I think one's going to Georgia State. I mean, it's, they're an incredibly interesting high school football team.
1: Yeah.
0: And again, most of them are juniors. Most of them are juniors on this team. That's the scary thing. That's the real scary thing.
2: Well, the scariest thing is that they went 51-3 with their last senior class, and they're well on their way to do that once again, ranked number one here on the 680thefan.com rankings. I know you kept an eye on Cairo as that team continues to roll, and also Bainbridge. I mean, I did a championship game about 12 years ago. They started off like 1-4 or 1-5, then got hot, then went to the state championship. It almost feels like history's got a shot to repeat itself, does it not?
0: Yeah, I mean, they got some things lined up for sure. I mean, they you know, had a big win last night as well. I mean, Coach is just, you know, he's got them buying into that, and he's been on the radio and things down here, you know, talking about that team that was 5-5 and made it to the state championship and pulled off the state championship. And, you know, they've got a little bit of a, you know, I think their next game coming up, I think they have a bye week, and then they have Doherty after that. So, and I think Doherty's got, I think they have Cairo next week, I think. I mean, we're getting out of these last three games, you know, coming up. But Bainbridge is putting themselves in, you know, in the driver's seat. And, you know, it would honestly be amazing to see them run the table. And that final game, the big rival game against Cairo, and see who can take that region title for sure. It would be awesome.
3: Shannon, hurricanes are a fact of life here in the southeastern United States in the fall, and it affects college, high school, and pro football. But it's not like a tornado that just happens instantaneously and the damage is done and then it moves on. You've got a couple of days' notice. When we're in a situation like this week, at what point do the powers that be down in South Georgia start making their contingency plans to get these games moved earlier in the week?
0: You know, I think it started from the conversations. You know, there were some talks on Tuesday, and I think the ADs were reaching out to each other and just trying to see and plan that out. I know Lowndes played tonight at home, and it was kind of peculiar that that game didn't get changed, just way the bands are hitting. So I'm not too sure fully what went on with that conversation. We might have had some good old fashioned Georgia sportsmanship, where they had one team that was, you just thought they had a better chance maybe if it was just one of these mucky conditions. I don't know, but you get into the safety of the kids and the fan and the bus rides and everything else, and the school administrators and the ADs, I mean, they're all, pretty smart about working with things. But it started around Tuesday down here, and I think there was a solid game plan in place by about lunch on Wednesday is when I started kind of seeing everything kind of, trickle down about what games were changing. And there was kind of a domino effect after that. Like Lee County had not made a decision, and then by Wednesday around 6 o'clock, 7 o'clock, Lee County had made that choice with veterans to move it to Thursday, too.
2: And the Vikings, by the way, we just got an update on a final, just to let you know. Earlier, we saw a 22-13 final over Camden County. This apparently has been updated, and Lowndes wound up winning 50-13 over Camden County. Anything move your meter on that?
0: I mean, Lowndes is a great team. You're getting into these last three games of the region. I think they've got, if I remember correctly, of course they got the big game of Valdosta. I think they still have Colquitt on there, and they probably have like Richmond Hill or something. I think it's Richmond Hill. But you get into these type games, I mean, you're talking about being ready for the state playoffs. I mean you finish that gauntlet, you run it, you finish undefeated, they're going to be ready for whatever anybody else in the state has to throw at them easily.
2: All right. Well, thanks, buddy. I know you're going away. I think next week we will miss you, but I appreciate your help once again. And please stay safe down there.
0: Absolutely, guys. Appreciate y'all. Y'all be good tonight.
2: All right. Shannon Smallwood doing a great job once again there in Southwest Georgia, giving us all our coverage for Thomasville and TCC and Cairo and Bainbridge and all the rest. History was just set in the state of Georgia. That's right. A record was broken. Steve West is all over it. He'll tell you exactly what it was. It is Westy. It is BJ. It is Justin. We're here until midnight. It is the Georgia High School Football Scoreboard Show.
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1: Let's get it going with another scoreboard update as Calhoun gets in the win column again, downing Richland 55-19. A good one. Stevenson improves to 6-1, beat GAC 38-35. The streak continues. Unbelievable. The Rockmart Yellow Jackets. They beat Ringgold, remember, the last 2 years, both in overtime. So that region winning streak almost went by the boards. Well, not so tight tonight as Rockmart wins 59-22. Mays undefeated in a shutout fashion, 9-0 over Jackson Atlanta. Max Brown and Jefferson, the Dragons, prevail 35-0 over East Forsyth. Tucker, they continue to look like the Tucker Tigers of old, 20-7 over Southwest DeKalb. And Cartersville with a 52-8 win over Cedartown. The Purple Hurricane rolling and setting state records. Steve West will let you know exactly what that is in a moment. Westy, BJ, Justin Hanover here until midnight. Good stuff already from Adam Clack, Chandler Wilkerson, and Shannon Smallwood as we roll on your Friday night here. No rain. We're like the USPS. No rain, no sleet will stop us. Now let's get to Steve West, a Georgia high school record that literally just took place here right now moments ago.
2: Well, we know all about Cartersville and their prolific offense. I mean, we were talking about Carrollton earlier tonight. I think you've got to talk about Cartersville as well. Their average score this year is 51-5. And so their players, including Maddox Davis, five-star junior receiver, 612 yards and 12 touchdowns, coming into play tonight. Think what his numbers would be if they didn't have running clocks in the second quarter. Think what those numbers would be if they were playing in games that were a little bit closer, enabling them to keep the foot on the gas pedal, so to speak, in a meaningful sort of way. Last year, Cartersville beat Cedartown 52-0. Okay, these are the only two Region 7 teams without a loss. And Cartersville this year tied the 2021 Warner Robins record of opening the season with six consecutive games, scoring at least 48 points. Well, tonight, that record was broken by the Purple Hurricanes, who surpassed the 48-point mark once again, and then some, seven games in a row to open the season with at least 48 points. What was that final again, Justin?
1: Tonight, Cartersville just won. Let me find it again. It was, I can't find it in all my mess.
2: Well, it was more
1: 52.
2: Than 52.
1: Yeah, it was 52.
2: It was more than 48 points, seven games in a row. And I guess the question you got to ask for Cartersville is, you know, this Cedartown team, 2-8 last year, made a big turnaround.
1: Yeah, better. Yeah.
2: They were 5-1. You had Cass that's been on the upswing. Cartersville destroyed them.
1: Yeah.
2: How many games in a row are they going to continue to score more than 48 points? It might be the whole season.
1: Yeah, BJ, 52-8. They beat Cedartown today, 7-0, and breaking a state record. This is pretty cool.
3: Yeah, it's a long run of, you know, what we know Cartersville can put up. You know, it's funny. I think, you know, you get like Thomas County Central, Creekside last year. These guys could, you know, put up 50 points a game or that margin. But you kind of see them go into conservative mode. Just do enough. Get up, get down, get out. Cartersville is totally opposite, and they've been that way for a long time, as proven by this record. They want to hang a digit, and they want to keep their starters in there as long as they can to continue hanging up a number. They love a statement victory.
1: And the wild thing is, guys, coming up, there are three more games. Next week, they play against Allatoona. If they want to score 48-plus, they will. Then they play Dalton. Love what Chris Pruitt's doing with Dalton. Great quarterback, great offense. Catamounts are not exactly a team that defends great. If they want to put 48-plus on them, they will. And then the finale on November 6th at Woodland, I think Cartersville probably could do it as well. So they just set the record of 7. You know what? I think, Steve, we may be looking at all 10.
2: It could be. Dalton's certainly going to be a tough test. I mean, that's
1: but Dalton's more offense. Dalton's defense should not necessarily hold Cartersville's offense down.
2: Prolific offense. Another score that you mentioned right before we just discussed the Purple Hurricanes, I want to shout out to Mays and EAPS here. 7-0 start with their 9-0 victory over Jackson of Atlanta. Mays is coached by Reggie Austin, who played for Jim Caldwell at Wake Forest. He was an all-ACC defensive back there. And then he played 3 years in the National Football League with the Chicago Bears. Mays off to their first 6-0 start since 2015. Make it 7-0 tonight. They rallied from a 21-7 deficit to beat a good Lithonia team last week. We don't talk about APS schools a lot, but it's good to see Mays off to this 7-0 start.
1: Well, BJ, I think you and Steve, you as well. Did we all do that Mays state championship game about 12 years ago? What was it, Northside Warner Robins, BJ? Do you remember that?
3: I believe so.
1: I think it was.
3: I would have to go back and check, yeah.
1: They had the incredible win that I called, I remember, at Lakewood. They beat Jones County in a game they never should have won when Justin Rogers, I think, was in his first year there at Jones County. That was in the quarters, I believe. Then Mays won a semi, and I'm going to look this up.
3: Yep, it was 14.
1: It was 2014. Was it against Was it against Northside?
3: Northside, Warner Robins, Mays.
1: Okay.
3: 25-18, Northside wins.
1: And that game came down to it. I remember I did sidelines. Steve, it may have been you and Chris that were in the booth. And I remember there was a controversial play where they kicked a field goal and they shouldn't have. So it was a tight game. And Mays was sort of right there. And then in the end, I think they lost. But it's good to see them, I agree with you, getting back when they had Coach Jarvis back to those glory days.
2: And one more bit of house cleaning here. Marist was going for program victory number 800 in our game of the week 2 weeks ago, if I recall correctly, against Blessed Trinity. Had an open date last week. Tonight would have been the chance for program victory number 800. Am I wrong on that?
1: I think you're right. 38-14 over Cambridge. So congratulations. I know when I was away, you guys had Coach Chadwick on, but you know, what a monumental thing. 800 wins, Brandon. That's nothing to sneeze at.
3: No, nothing at all. And yeah, Coach Chadwick is just one of the best. And, you know, you always want to see those types of coaches have success and a good victory for them. And, you know, a couple of tough losses, but, you know, now in region play, they have a legitimate shot. I know they don't have the tiebreaker over BT, but they will finish, I think, second in that region and be in a pretty good position.
2: And, of course, now Marist joining the likes of Valdosta and Gainesville and, wait for it, LaGrange as the only programs in the state to win 800 football games in their history. Again, which makes it all the more head-scratching that the Grangers haven't won a region championship since 2006.
1: Well, they were so good years and years ago. BJ, you want to say something else on this? I was going to switch a topic, but you go on if you have something else.
3: No, I was just, I was going to point out, you know, some of the schools that have been around for a super long time, and Wesley just mentioned these limited programs that have won 800 games. So, yeah. I just wanted to point out, like, we've had schools around for, what, 90 years in some regards, some very prestigious schools, but we have winners, too.
1: And, you know, you mentioned Mays with the whole APS thing. Stevenson, by the way, may be a better overall team. I mentioned they just beat Greater Atlanta Christian 38-35. They're now 6-1. They've got a tremendous amount of talent. They started off slow this year. They lost the game. Forget who it was to. I was surprised. It may have been Tucker. I'm not sure. But this Stevenson team is really, really good. So APS doing a little bit better for sure. Something happened last week that we've got to get to. You just mentioned the record with Cartersville. Well, the GHSF Daily, which does a phenomenal job, obviously. We all love it. It's the Bible of high school football. Just put out something the other day which said last week, in a roundabout way, had the biggest upset in the history of Georgia high school football. Basically, here's how it began. Okay, it's sort of a round robin. You know Hart County, Tucker Parsons went there. Hart County beat Habersham Central earlier in the year, 51-3, okay? Habersham Central beat up on Stevens County 45-7. So if you do that, whatever property you want to call it,
3: transitive property.
1: Yeah, transitive. We all learned that in like, what, eighth grade or whatever it was. That is a, what is it, an 86-point difference? It's 48.

0: Stevens County beat Hart County 44-28. It wound up being the biggest three-way transitive property upset in the history of Georgia high school sports. Again, Hart County beat Habersham 51-3. Habersham then beat Stevens 45-7. So Hart then played Stevens. They should have been, according to this, 86 points better or whatever. And they went up early again, 22-0. Well, Stevens again rallied back and won that game 44-28 in what is, Steve, known as by the GHSA, by that property, the biggest upset in the history of this game.
1: You know, I do high school on Friday night, college on Saturday, and NFL on Sunday. And by far, the chalkiest of the three is high school, right?
0: No, of course.
1: You look at this and
0: no chance you would win a game.
1: You expect that this is going to go Hart County's way,
0: 1,000%.
1: Which puts it into the neighborhood. I think you're absolutely correct in saying this, and one of the greatest upsets ever, especially considering they were down 3 touchdowns at one point in this game.
0: Yeah, down 22-0 on 28-14. Brandon, simply sensational stuff here, you know?
2: Yeah, that's the thing, that they were down 3 scores in there. I mean, I have trouble following along with the 8 layers of inception to figure out how they did it. So good on them for doing that math and making sure the math mathed out on that.
0: Yeah, and they played tough tonight. Lumpkin County's 5-1, and Stevens County lost that one 28-21, but certainly playing some better ball. Two more segments to go here. It is the Georgia High School Scoreboard Show. More scores to come. We also have 7 burning questions. Oh, I'm going to grill these guys. So keep it right here on the GHSA Radio Network.
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1: Final official scoreboard of the evening. Let's get it going. Lovett gets past North Cobb Christian 17-13.

0: North Oconee, the number four team in 5A in the 680thefan.com poll. They roll 59-7 over Madison County. Ware County, 28, Evans, 6. Dublin, 27, Swainsboro, 12, Newton, 20, Woodward Academy, 14, Norcross knocks off Peachtree Ridge from the land of the undefeated, 20-6, Buford, no problems with Decula, 48-7, Lithonia shuts out Druid Hills, 35-0, Colquitt County, 31, Richmond Hill, 14, Lowndes, 50, half 100, Camden County, 13, Carrollton and CJ Cypher, wow, are they good, 62-24 over Douglas County. Woodstock continues Rome's rough start. The Wolves 0-7. That game was 28-12. Stars Mill, a big upset, knocking off Griffin 27-3. And Sequoia, how good is James Teeter's team, the Chiefs? 47-17 at the Stockyard. They downed Kell. Steve West, Brandon Joseph, Justin Hanover here with you about another 25 minutes or so. We have seven burning questions coming up in about 11 minutes from now. How about Steve West? James Teeter, Sequoia Chiefs. That is a big win going on the road to the Stockyard. And I know Mooney Gibson's banged up, but Sequoia is for real once again.
1: Yeah, well, they have the passing of Boston Pierce there, 1,500 pass yards, Brock Burns with 675 receiving yards. So that's kind of picking up offensively the loss of Mooney Gibson there. And since Kell had lost to McEachern in the opener, they had won five straight games. Sequoia's only loss was to Lee County, as you said, 43-32, but it was a game they were leading by 11 points there late. Both of these teams won their respective regions last year, but with the Chiefs and Longhorns now sharing a region, there can only be one team standing in the end, and it looks like it's Sequoia. Their defense for the Chiefs, absolutely suffocating. They're giving up 10.7 points per game. If you take away the 43 points from the Lee County game, that number drops to 4.2 points per game. What did we say earlier? Defense travels, defense wins championships. Sequoia looking to make some noise come this postseason.
0: And Brandon, last year, remember, Sequoia and Sprayberry battling back and forth. I think they tied for the region championship. I think the last 2 years they may have, and Sequoia wound up winning it last year. They had that great running back. And now you look at it, Sprayberry loses Jordan Edmonds in their entire defense. They're a shell of themselves, basically, overall. But Sequoia is absolutely for real.
2: Yeah, and a huge win against a very good Kell team. We kind of touched on it maybe a little bit earlier that, you know, without Mooney Gibson, it's a very different dynamic. I know Wesley mentioned, you know, they have great receivers. They have a really good quarterback in Boston Pierce. I got to see them up hand a couple weeks ago. It is just really tough when they don't have the threat of the big play with Mooney Gibson to keep that offense going against really good and fast defenses. I think that's the big deal for Kell in that offense. Fast defenses, and I got to see it against Creekview and Kell. Creekview was able to hang with them in terms of the speed sideline to sideline. Creekview's offense just couldn't get going, and Kell was able to exploit and force Creekview to play from behind, which they're not a very good team at that at this point. So for Kell, you know, I wonder how much, you know, Mooney Gibson was in terms of percentage and getting healthy and getting right. But a huge win for Sequoia to take the reins in this region, and a Kell team that could very well rebound. If Mooney Gibson comes back and this offense plays at its max potential, this loss is just a minor setback for them.
0: Yeah, and Kell will obviously, I think, drop out of the 6A rankings here in 680thefan.com. Sequoia was actually, ironically enough, number 10, and Kell was number 9. So certainly the Chiefs will be moving up.
1: Well, Kell can stay in the rankings if maybe someone
0: at Kell.
1: You
0: got a little smile. Well, when the dimples start coming out, I know you're going somewhere.
1: Well,
0: Brandon knows it well,
1: yeah,
0: too.
1: Yeah, we had 42 teams.
0: Oh, it's getting late.
1: That had the wrong win-loss record last week.
0: They'll just say they won.
1: PSR, so they can just say they won. That led to 32 incorrect winning percentages, 150 incorrect opponents winning percentages, and 335 incorrect opponents winning percentages. BJ, I know you can have a field day with this one.
2: I could. I mean, I've been told that it's a great situation. The only way to make

0: it better is to add more data points that need to be entered into Excel spreadsheets.
1: Well, that's the problem, though. When you enter one wrong score with opponent's opponents and opponent's opponents, then suddenly it just magnifies into a lot.
0: It is a knock-on effect. And with that said, it's been pointed out well ahead of time that, you know, somebody reports late, somebody doesn't do this, that, or the other. So, you know, somebody has to go back to verify this. And I went back and forth with, I believe, the Oconee County Athletic Director. And kind of, you know, he showed how easy it could be, but it's not the system right now. You know, it's just there's a lot of obstacles in the way of this. But, I mean,
1: they'll get it fixed. Look, it's
0: one of many issues that have to be worked through. And I hate that we're working through this on the fly where there's real world consequences and everybody says, oh, we'll work itself out at the end. But what if it doesn't?
2: Well, it shouldn't be that difficult to correctly report who won and who lost, unless after the fact someone's going back and changing the results, which is possible.
1: All right, we're moving on. Steve West having too much fun. Hey, there was a game last week, one of those crazy stat games, guys. Final in overtime, 57-49. Bradwell Institute beats Brunswick. The quarterback, Jabari Felix, 18 of 30, 355 yards. He threw for 4 touchdowns. He also rushed for 123 yards and 3 touchdowns. 7 touchdowns accounted for by Jabari. Meanwhile, the losing team, the Brunswick running back, Nigel Gardner, 393 rushing yards and a trio of touchdowns. Wild, wild game. Wanted to give those guys their credit. It sounds like a Central of Carrollton game from a couple of weeks earlier.
2: I don't know how many teams have ever run for 393 yards and lost a football game, let alone how many teams had one running back go for 393 and lost. That's like Herschel Walker numbers.
1: Right, because if you're losing a game like that, you're going to be throwing more than likely in a comeback, but an incredible, incredible game. All right, some games tonight, guys. What a win. We haven't harped on this, really. We spoke to Coach Clack about this, but what a win, Brandon, for Braden Tyson in Brookwood. Look, they had a rough rivalry loss at home last week against Coach Clack in Parkview. Everybody thought, I think, Brookwood was a clear favorite going in. They, I don't know if I want to say lay an egg, but they did not play very well against the Panthers. And tonight they come out, they go up against Eric Godfrey, his son Jake Godfrey, a team that may be one of the best in the state in North Gwinnett, a fundamentally sound team that will absolutely knock you out. And Brookwood just scored, Brandon, 50.
0: Yeah, I think for Coach Nybert, the loss ended up probably being the best case for them, that they're able to lose to a good team, show that them playing well is not good enough week in, week out. So they need to raise the level. I think every coach, of course, you don't want to lose the game, but, you know, use it as a sticking point, as a motivator to get better. I think we've also seen this for the past couple of years across the state of Georgia, and nothing more prevalent in Gwinnett County. When things get out of hand, they get out of hand quickly. Really good teams have really bad losses by wide margins, and it's just you have to be on it week in, week out in this state. So North Gwinnett, and I mean for Coach Godfrey, we know that offense themselves could put up 50 points. We know that defense with his son, Jake Godfrey, can hold teams, you know, to 10 points or less. They got a good quarterback in Eli Rahman. But tonight it wasn't working. And we saw how quickly tonight, how can get out of hand and that margin can be created. So, you know, for Brookwood, yes, you rebounded, you hit the reset. You know that at any given moment, you can either be on either side of it. So how do you prepare? How do you execute? So I think for the Broncos, this was the best case scenario, but it's going to be also moving forward that you can't come in and slack and, you know, not do the work that you need to do to start a game fast, early, and physical, and expect to be in the games late.
2: When you're in a playoff-type scenario, whether it's the NFL or high school, and now college football, sometimes a loss can actually be a centering thing, a focusing thing.
1: Yeah.
2: Look at Ohio State getting beat by Texas early. Hey, you know what? We had a bad fourth quarter. Manning beat us in the fourth quarter. We need to refocus and keep our eye on the ball. And now you got people saying, once again, that Ohio State's the best team in the country. That LSU loss to Ole Miss. could have centered them, could have gotten them to refocus, stop reading the headlines. Now LSU's back in the top 10. So I think

0: You can make the kind of argument for those college teams. I think that same argument could be made for Brookwood losing that rivalry game to Parkview.
1: Steve West, Brandon Joseph, Justin Hanover, one more segment to go. Seven burning questions. I will give you a tease of one of them. On your 680thefan.com top 10 list, which one team on there is the most surprising? Could be good. It could be bad. We're coming up next, the Georgia High School Football Scoreboard Show, ending it in style.
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1: Final segment, my favorite segment, Steve West, Brandon Joseph, Justin Hanover. Appreciate you guys hanging out with us as an hour and 44 minutes in the books and another, 12 or so more to go. All right, here we go. BJ, you go first. Steve, you go second. Question number one. In honor of the wild Stevens County upset over Hart County that we spoke of a couple of minutes ago where they came back from down 22-0 as that huge four-touchdown underdog to begin with, what is, Brandon, the biggest upset ever, in your opinion? It can be any sport. It can be any level. I don't care. So we're not talking just high school football. It can be anything.
2: Yeah, I think you'd have to lend credence to a school like Appy beating Michigan. I think that one could be one of them.
1: See, they were only a 21-point underdog that day. People don't realize that.
2: I think for me, also, Howard, remember that Kalen Newton?
1: Yes, against UNLV. Was that UNLV? Offense.
2: Yeah, they went to UNLV and beat them.
1: They were about a 40-point underdog. Yep. That's a great call. Yeah, Howard. All right, Steve.
3: It's a collective greatest upset of all time, and it goes back to that game that you, I, and Chris Mooneyham worked at Mercedes-Benz Stadium. Was it 2017 or

0: 2018, when Bainbridge went from 5-5 in their region and ran the table in the state playoffs. Well, 5-5 was their final record.
1: Right.
0: Started 1-5.
1: Okay.
0: But a 500 team gets in the playoffs and goes on a roll all the way to the championship with Kirby Smart, Bainbridge Bearcat alumnus in the house. That was the greatest upset in what many say is still the greatest football game ever played in the playoffs in the state of Georgia. I'm going with the Bainbridge Bearcats.
1: I can accept all those answers. I wasn't necessarily keeping this on football, though. I was thinking maybe you'd go Buster Douglas against Mike Tyson. Maybe Stanford is a 40-point underdog winning at USC with Tevita Pritchard. And I think that was the Reggie Bush, Matt Leinart, those guys. So I thought, you know, I was laying it out there for anything, but certainly good answers.
0: Georgia State going into Neyland Stadium and beating the Volunteers.
1: That was good. All right, question number two. Look at your 680thefan.com top 10 sheet. This is an oldie but goodie, a favorite, an easy question. What one team of any in the state, BJ, do you right now have the most confidence will win it all?
2: That's tough. Oh,
1: I mean, TCC's rolling.
2: Yeah, I think Thomas County Central would have to be one of them. Let me say Cartersville.
1: Oh, okay. That's a good one. I mean, they're probably right now heads and shoulders above anybody
2: below
1: them.
2: Yeah, I think they're a little bit better than the gap from one to like 2, 3, and 4.
1: Okay. I mean, there are a lot of good answers here, Steve.
0: I don't know how good this answer is, but after tonight, and no disrespect of Buford.
1: There we go.
0: Carrollton. I think Carrollton.
1: Okay. Fair enough. Put up 62. They could have put up 70, and frankly, they didn't even play that well. I really think if we spoke to Joey King, he would tell us, we didn't play that well. They missed three extra points, two-point conversions. They left a lot of points out there.
0: They had a lot of room to make mistakes, though.
1: Well, they certainly, in the end, they did, but they were losing in the second quarter, remember, to Douglas County. Question number three. This is a little long-winded and a little awkward, but I'm still going to go there. We had Parkview head coach Adam Clack on earlier. Clack's done a lot of coaching all over, West Forsyth, Milton, University of Charlotte, overseas in Paris, as we learned about. Now he's in the Orange Jungle. So he's a man of a lot of experience. He's done a lot of things, gone to a lot of places. If you had a choice in an imaginary world, what would you rather have Adam Clack do at a very high level for you? BJ, one, would you want him to be your doctor? Two, would you want him to be your car mechanic? Three, would you want Coach Clack to be your personal chef? Four, would you want Coach Clack to be your personal driver? So he could do all of these really well. He could be your doctor, your car mechanic, your personal chef, or your personal driver.
2: I would probably say driver. I think it'd be fun conversation driving. I know the question is do it well. I don't think Adam Clack fancies himself or caring about cooking.
1: Well, we're pretending in a fantasy world right now that he did everything well.
2: Even in fantasy world, I don't think Adam Clack is looking for the oregano.
1: All right. Well, hey, you don't know that.
2: I don't.
1: Yeah, that's blasphemy.
2: I just don't think he is. Like,
1: he could be like Coach Appling. Remember when we had him on and he was talking about breakfast for dinner and he loved to cook? How dare you, BJ? How dare you? Ripping on the man as a chef. All right, Steve.
0: What were the choices again?
1: A doctor. He could be your doctor.
0: A doctor.
1: B, car mechanic.
0: B, car mechanic.
1: C, your personal chef.
0: Personal chef.
1: D, personal driver.
0: Personal driver. E, none of the above. Adam Clack, I wish that in a fantasy world he had invented Playboy magazine and was in charge of the Playboy mansion on the day I graduated high school at the end of the 1970s and invited me.
1: We've just gone off the rails, as we usually do at 11:50 and 14 seconds with Steve West. I don't even know what. All right, question number four, boys. With the hurricane coming this weekend, we're probably going to see a lot of games where players are sloshing up and down the field in pretty bad conditions. What game do you think of, Brandon, when it comes to weather?
2: Marietta.
1: Oh, that's a great one. All right, let's retell that story. It's Marietta.
2: Roswell, Marietta.
1: No. It was not Roswell. It was Grayson.
2: I thought it was Roswell.
1: No, it was Marietta and Grayson.
2: Okay. I've blacked it out.
1: About 8 years ago,
2: potentially,
1: it was two of the best teams. It was, yeah.

0: It was when they won the championship.
1: Was this regular season or playoffs?
0: No, regular season. It was regular season. Marietta went undefeated that year, won it all. Harrison Bailey was their quarterback. Eric Gilbert was their tight end. And they were up by about 30, and Grayson came back. It was a torrential rainstorm. Brandon, you tell the rest what you were doing that night.
2: So I was on sidelines, and it was a mud pit. You could not, and it's already really tight there.
0: And it was grass back then. Remember, yeah, it was no track. It was, you're all on grass.
2: And it's about 4 inches from the sideline to the wall, and it's all mud, and everybody's ankle deep in mud. So me being me, I was still playing beer league softball at the time. I went to the trunk of my car and got my cleats out and put them on and was walking around and was comfortable.
0: It was so great. I remember that night. We did the pregame show there, Steve West. We were there on the outside of the gates doing the pregame show.
1: But the weather hadn't hit yet.
0: No, it hadn't hit yet, thankfully. And then we came back here. All right, weather games, Steve, what do you think of?
3: Any of the games we did for the state championships that were played at Center Park Stadium, any of them.
0: Yeah, that got cold. That got bad. Good call. Question number five. Sadly, Mike Ditka passed away today at the age of 86. We all know the former Bear player and coach is a tough, fiery guy, not afraid to go after people. Could Iron Mike Ditka succeed right now as a Georgia high school coach in today's world? BJ.
2: No.
0: Why not? No. Why not?
2: Because these kids ask more questions than ever, and they talk back. And Mike Ditka would not stand for that, too. That man went through, 3 4-day practices? That's not allowed anymore. Water was optional back when he played. And a guardian cap. Do you think if a player walked out with a guardian cap now, Mike Ditka would allow that?
0: No, that's a good point. All right. Clearly well said there. Steve?
3: You can already see Coach Ditka losing his effect when he had that unsuccessful run in New Orleans. You're absolutely right, Brandon, about all of the cultural changes since his heyday. He would have no patience or no time for today's athletes, today's young people, today's softness. So, no, I don't think he'd be successful. And that's not a shot at Mike Ditka. It's just an indication of the day and age that we're living in.
0: Question number six, the question I tease. Check out, once again, your 680thefan.com top 10 list. Which one team on there, so top 10, is the most surprising to you, either for the good or for the bad? Brandon.
2: For me, it's Ridge. Petrie Ridge. If you would have asked me, I would have never thought they would be back. I know they lost tonight, but I would never thought the Ridge would be back, especially with North going so well. You kind of feel like in that area, the talent is a little bit one-sided.
0: Yeah.
2: And conveniently, both those teams lost tonight, so Collins Hill didn't lose tonight, so I just want to point that out.
0: Yeah, that's great. That's great. I don't think they played tonight. But yeah, and Petrie Ridge, by the way, beat Parkview, remember, so you can do the transitive with all that. Then they lost to Norcross, and Parkview beat Brookwood, and Brookwood beat North Gwinnett. All right, what do you got, Steve?
3: I've got East Coweta. Did they win again tonight?
0: Didn't East Coweta, they lost by 1 point to Westlake, right?
2: Yes,
3: they were playing West.
0: 35-34. Westlake came back to win that one.
3: Well, East Coweta was still a nice surprise. And with a special honorable mention, I can see why Central of Carrollton just broke into the top 10 in our 5A poll. We've been paying attention, but I think not everybody has. But I think Sequoia, when you look at them at the bottom of the top 10, especially after tonight,
0: they're good.
3: Yeah. They are underrated.
0: Well, that begs the next question, BJ. Question number seven. What result, either today or last night, opened your eyes most of all?
2: It'd have to be one of those Gwinnett results. I think Brookwood on North Gwinnett is probably the big one. I think the Gwinnett County region, they could cannibalize themselves. If the matchups don't play out right, they could end up eating themselves alive, and we'll get a non-Gwinnett school in there, which is great for other parts of the state. They love to boast when they don't have to play Gwinnett County schools.
0: All right, Steve, what one result are you looking at today?
3: I'm going to stick with Carrollton. I knew they were good, and we knew they were capable of opening up a can, but they had, quite frankly, not been challenged, and Douglas County had, and it looked like two different teams from two different planets out there, especially once Carrollton took control.
0: Yeah, very important.

0: impressive, Carrollton. They didn't even have Zach Watts, their backup running back. Huge game by the backup, their sophomore. Nick Archer, 250, four touchdowns. Just the Carrollton Trojans, this team's unbelievable. They haven't won a title since 1998, believe it or not. C.J. Cypher, 29 touchdown passes and no interceptions. It's phenomenal. BJ, good stuff, brother.
1: Thank you, sir. It's fun as always.
0: Appreciate it. Go tuck the kids in. Give the wife a kiss. Appreciate it. Steve, you did well, but you went off the rails a little bit there.
2: Coach Clack
0: ago.
2: In a velvet smoking jacket at the mansion.
0: All right. Thanks to Coach Clack. Thanks to Chandler Wilkerson, the voice of the Grangers. Shannon Smallwood, great stuff as usual. We'll see you next week. Stay dry. Stay safe. And we love you guys for hanging out with us on a Friday night. Thanks to David and Jeff. Great stuff behind the glass. Have a great week, everybody.
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2: 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Show number 1737's on. I'm your host, Granger Smith, and it is officially the weekend. That's what that means. Check your watch. Hey, I've got this good news story I want to read for you coming up. I've also got some Nashville news with Ann Hudson. She's always got stories about your favorite stars out there in Nashville, and I got all their good music to play for you. You came to the right place. Hey, it's no longer Friday night, officially Saturday morning, because it's After Midnight.

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1: Grace Benway and Thomas DeCourcy had their dream wedding, but it wasn't at a church or a fancy venue. It happened inside Northwest Community Hospital in Illinois, so Grace's dad, Dan, who's battling stage 4 pancreatic cancer, could be there. 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Dan got to walk his daughter down the aisle and celebrate with a couple. He praised his new son-in-law and called it one of the most meaningful moments of his whole life.
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Man, it is late at night, early morning Saturday. What has got you up at this hour? I appreciate you hanging out. Call me up and share. My number's 866-607-8383.

0: Hey, Granger, this is Phil. I'm calling because I'm down in Tucson. I'm driving up to Flagstaff this morning for work, and it got me up at crazy hours driving, and I just wanted to say hi. What's up to everybody?
1: Buddy, I appreciate you listening. That's some beautiful country you're driving through. Thanks for listening to After Midnight.

0: Ann Hudson coming in with the latest Nashville updates. And what do you have for us today?
1: Oh my gosh, this is such scary, heartbreaking news. Granger, did you see the announcement from Lady A? I've got this story coming up in your Nashville news next.
2: Hey.

0: from Nashville's Music Row. It's Ann Hudson.
1: So Lady A's Charles Kelly is opening up about his health. He and his wife, Cassie, revealed last week that he's been diagnosed with multiple myeloma, a form of blood cancer. Charles shared how doctors discovered it.
2: I had this couple random rib fractures that happened, which sparked, my doctor into having me do several different blood tests. One of the last blood tests we did, they found a blood cancer in there called multiple myeloma.
1: Charles says he feels hopeful, pointing to advances in treatment. He also says a friend going through the same diagnosis has helped him feel less alone. So Miranda Lambert's new album called Crisco is out now, and her release celebration is coming to your screen. Her sold-out show at Nashville's newest venue, The Truth, was recorded last Thursday, so you can actually watch it on Wednesday at 9 Eastern, 8 Central on Amazon Music, Prime Video, and on Twitch. She performs new songs and familiar hits with a 12-piece string section, and tomorrow night, Miranda brings the celebration home to Texas with a show at Billy Bob's in Fort Worth.
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6: Welcome to Saturday, everybody. I'm your host, Granger Smith. It's After Midnight. Hey, what's your favorite fall food? We've been chatting about that. I want to enter you into our fall food draft. Call me, 866-607-8383. I've also got Earl Dibble Jr., the country boy, coming in here to share a dumb criminal story with us. Hang tight. Hour number two starts now. I got

0: Thanks so much for staying up with us. This is After Midnight with Granger Smith.
1: Okay, something we started yesterday, brand new for the show. We started a all foods draft.
2: I like this.
1: Think like fantasy draft, right? Okay.
2: But just fall NFL foods. Draft.
1: But we're just doing fall foods. Yes. Yesterday, I somehow got the first pick.
2: Yeah.
1: And you guys looked at me like I was crazy because I said turkey. Which I think is kind of a staple of the fall. But then you guys were like, well, we're not necessarily talking about only Thanksgiving.
3: Well, it's okay if you went there. I just, turkey is usually the thing I'll skip because I eat that all year round.
1: That's very true. Okay, but I'm still keeping it. I'm going to keep it. Yep. Then Anne comes in here and picks pumpkin spice.
2: She goes
1: latte.
2: To Starbucks, evidently.
3: I do. That's right. Pumpkin spice latte. I get excited about the fall for the pumpkin spice latte. It's yes.
2: How many have you had so far? Would you say so far?
3: Three. Like this. I mean, listen, I don't go crazy and do it every day, okay. But I've already had it about three times since it came out, like a month ago.
1: Okay. Okay. My daughter, so same crazy. Thing. Same thing.
3: Yeah. So good.
1: Let me just say one more thing about that. My daughter got one and then left it in my truck. And the next day, it doesn't look good. Like something you want to drink.
2: Ugh.
1: Just saying. No, there's like some not things that settle in that, whatever's in that. Just saying. Okay.
3: I mean, so just some whipped cream. It's nothing dramatic.
2: I know.
1: Oh, no, I'm not trying to scare you. Okay. Then the Ant-Man, you come in. And what'd you pick?
2: Yeah, yesterday? Mine was chili.
1: Chili.
2: Yeah, my first pick was chili yesterday.
1: Chili with beans chili. Or without beans?
2: Well, yeah, I'm not from Texas. It has beans.
1: Mm-hmm. Chili with beans. Mm-hmm.
3: Does Texas not have beans?
2: Yeah.
1: Technically, no.
2: It's going to be a whole different topic, but yeah, that's what I hear is that Texas doesn't do beans in their chili.
1: Technically, Texans go without beans.
3: Interesting.
1: So then,
3: that'll
1: mind. So listener right now, we're going to get a listener.
2: Yeah, we start with a listener today. Why not?
1: Okay. 866-607-8383. That's our number. Call us and chime in with your fall food draft pick.
4: Good morning, guys. My first fall pick, since you guys did such a great job, chicken pot pie. That is a great fall heavy meal. Have a great day.
1: So we're back around. This is the second round.
2: Yeah, and it goes backwards now. So I get the next
1: one. You get the next one. Go for it.
2: And I'm going to go brisket. And the reason I say brisket for a fall food is because that's when I spend the most time on the smoker.
1: And
3: interesting.
1: He invented this game, and he's getting the good picks because he's already thought about this. You see what's happening?
3: I mean, I guess for me, I think brisket all year round, too. It doesn't, like, strike me as a fall one because you
2: for me, it's a fall food. For me, it's a fall food.
3: All right.
2: All right, Anne, your turn.
3: My turn? I'm going stuffing.
1: That's why yesterday you told me I couldn't change.
3: That's right, because it's really hard, dude.
2: You couldn't add it to yours because she had it on her list. Yes.
3: Okay. Stuffing is controversial. I totally get it, but I am one that I love it. I only eat it one time a year. I get so excited looking forward to Thanksgiving for stuffing. It is just like, I mean, it's serious business. Like, whoever's making the stuffing needs to be a pro at it.
2: Mm.
3: And I'm not a cook, so I'm not good at it. I need to learn. But anyway, stuffing.
1: Okay, interesting thing about stuffing. Yes. Half the country calls it dressing.
2: Mm-hmm.
1: Half the country calls it stuffing.
3: I know. And why is that? I feel like at one point I researched that, but I don't remember.
1: Yeah, I call it dressing. Like, not dressing, dressing.
2: With apostrophe.
3: But stuffing makes more sense, because isn't it the idea that you stuff it up the turkey?
1: No, I think it actually does make more sense. Like, it makes more sense to say stuffing.
3: Yeah.
1: Once again, I-N apostrophe.
2: That's right. Yes. I agree with that.
1: Mm-hmm. Yeah. Okay. So maybe people can chime in with that.
2: My pick too. Yeah.
1: Okay. My pick, I'm going back to the basics. I'm going pumpkin pie. Pumpkin pie
3: solid.
1: Is my second round pick.
2: Pie.
1: So I'm stacking up a pretty good team. If you think about it, I got roasted turkey and pumpkin pie.
2: All right.
1: Like, I'm building the ball.
2: Good stuff.
1: You got a bunch of meat over there. Hey, man. Chili and brisket.
2: That's when I spend the time. Yeah, that's right. With beans, though. So, you know, some lentils in there. Yes. On the chili side.
1: Okay. So now we're gonna set this up for another call. We need you to call. Chime in on this. You're going to kick off our third round. Our number, 866-607-8383. What do you pick for your fall food draft?
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0: Hey, Granger. Wanted to say thank you for everything that you do. I listen to you every morning on my hour drive to Denver Airport. I hope you have a great day. Take care.
1: You're sure welcome, brother. 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
1: Here we go, week six picks. Up first, last year's champs, Indiana Hoosiers, is heading out there to the cornfields of Nebraska. Now, you know both these teams is undefeated. I don't remember the last time Nebraska's undefeated going into week six. Must have been way back there when they was in the Big Eight. Shoot. Went back and looked, and they ain't played no real teams yet, though. So nobody even knows how good they is. But Indiana, we do. That coach even says, Google me, because it always shows winner next to Indiana. I'm going to keep it there. Winners, Hoosiers. Up next, Georgia Bulldogs rolling into the Roll Tide Alabamas. Just like the last two, both these teams is undefeated, except we know both these teams is really good. Georgia might be the best team in the nation. I don't know. That's right where Alabama fans like it. But I suspect them Bulldogs is leaving town undefeated still. Winners, Georgia. Last one, always a big rivalry. Even though one team looks like they got a high school offense. Shoot, it's a Red River shootout, though. Oklahoma Boomer Sooners and the Texas Longhorn Steers. And that Oklahoma Mateer, he's out there throwing backwards passes in their last game. Shoot, wasn't no receiver or nothing back there. Hey, I didn't think he's doing no trick shots in football. But it's wild. Both of them and the Longhorn Steers quarterbacks got almost identical stats. It's like they's twins or something. This game's always a toss-up, but I'm going to say right now, Boomer.
0: Yeah, yeah. Dip 'em and pick 'em with Earl Dibbles Jr. For more, follow us on Instagram at After Midnight Granger Smith.
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4: Hey, thanks for starting your Saturday here with me on After Midnight, y'all. I know, it's officially the weekend, and I'm Granger Smith, your host. I've got some things I want to talk about that went down on this day in history coming up, plus some Nashville news with Ann Hudson. Have you heard? Well, she's going to fill you in. A lot to discuss here in the middle of the night, you third shifters working on a Saturday. I'm glad you're with me.

0: It was on this date that a famous British landmark opened up in a surprising new home. We'll talk about that, some other things that went down too, in this day in history.
1: We've been to both Carolinas, seen a big Montana sky, driven up and down the coast a few times, London, Paris, paradise. But ain't got much memory of the scenes, come to think.

0: this day. 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
1: On this day in history in 1845, the school that became the U.S. Naval Academy opened up in Annapolis, Maryland. In 1958, country legend Tanya Tucker was born. In 1971, London Bridge reopened in Lake Havasu City, Arizona, after being moved from England. In 1973, Vice President Spiro Agnew resigned from office. In 1987, Whitesnake's Here I Go Again reached number one on the Billboard Hot 100. In 2014, 17-year-old Malaya Dufusu became the youngest person named a Nobel Prize winner. Those are some things that went down on this day in history.
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0: 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Here's a clip from one of the recent episodes.
1: Sometimes we think when the wind blows outside that it's a bad thing. Oh man, it's windy today. Hey, I like it when it's a windy day. It's stirring things. It's knocking those dead branches way at the top of the tree. It's knocking that stuff out. It's cleaning things up a little bit. All that dust on the sidewalk, it's blowing it off. It's cleaning it up a little bit. It's good to have a stirring in your life. I think you're going through a stirring season, and I would lean into it and not run away from it.
0: 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On From Dusk Till Dawn. We're glad you're here. This is After Midnight with Granger Smith.
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0: Hey, good morning, Ranger. It's my alarm clock. It wakes me up every morning, Monday through Friday, so I can go to work with you. Thanks for making it a better day. Thank you and have a great day.
1: Well, the good news is, buddy, you'll know you're living in Groundhog Day if I'm saying the same thing every time your alarm goes off. Well, the good news is, buddy, you'll know you're living in Groundhog Day if I'm saying the same thing every time your alarm goes off. I don't think I am. So, welcome to After Midnight. Thanks for listening.

Don't just listen. Jump in on the conversation, too. We're talking country, life, faith, and the road ahead. Follow us on socials and be a part of the After Midnight family.

0: Okay, as promised, Ann Hudson has come in here. She's got the mic. She's going to tell us some stories about her favorite stars out there in Nashville. What you got?
1: Yeah, so I thought this was crazy and so cool at the same time. Chase Matthew wanted to thank Jason Aldean for taking him on tour with him. And he found a gift for him on Facebook Marketplace. Wait till you hear what this gift is. Coming up in your Nashville News next.

0: from Nashville's Music Row. It's Ann Hudson.
1: So Chase Matthew wanted to thank Jason Aldean for taking him on tour. So he found him a gift, like a parting gift, parting tour gift on Facebook Marketplace. Guess what he got him? He got him a 1968 Pontiac Le Mans convertible as an end of tour gift. And yeah, he found it on Facebook Marketplace and he spent months fixing it back up. But the 68 is the key detail in this gift. It's a nod to the opening line of Jason Aldean's song, My Kind of Party. But isn't that cool?
2: That's it. I mean, I'm kind of speechless here.
3: Wow. That's very thoughtful. Did he think of that?
1: I mean, I don't know, but he produced it. I always see. Did y'all used to do that, Granger? Like end of tour gifts?
2: Yeah, and I'm really embarrassed now. That's like the new bar that's set.
3: I mean, he set a bar for a lot of people now.
1: I mean, really. I thought it was really cool. At one point, I was interviewing Lee Bryce on his tour bus, and I can't remember which artist bought him the end of tour gift, but he gave him a foot massager, and he had it on the bus. And let me try it. It was the greatest thing.
2: That sounds much more on par.
3: Yeah.
1: I know. That sounds more. But the coolest and cutest story is Lee Bryce. I loved it so much. Ended up like sending me one or his record label did or something because I loved it. But I was like, it's the greatest thing ever. So when I'm busy under here, that's what's happening.
2: That is cool.
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1: Ann with an E.
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1: A little over 3 weeks ago, my wife passed away. She decided to take her own life. My wife was only 23. We have two daughters, 8 and 1.5. I never saw it coming. I'm devastated and lost. I know it's still fresh and it hurts, and I have so much anger, not towards my wife and not towards God. Matthew, so sorry, brother. It's tough to even read your email. It's tough to read. You have a tough road ahead of you, no doubt, but you also have a lot of life. I think it's important, Matthew, in the situation, especially with suicide, that you reinforce with these girls over and over, I am not leaving you.
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6: Hey, good morning. Happy Saturday. All you third shifters, thank you for keeping America rolling 24-7. It's After Midnight. I'm Granger Smith, your host here. Now, I've got this question. What scares you? Think about that and call me. 866-607-8383. Also, Earl Dibbles Jr., the country boy, has got a dumb criminal story. That kind of scares me. He'll be in here to share all this here with a bunch of good country music. Hour number four starts now.

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2: Asking this question, what scares you? And look, you don't have to go super deep on this. It could be fun, lighthearted if you want. But what scares you? What popped in your mind when I said that? 866-607-8383.
3: What scares me is being possessed, finding out that I'm not me anymore.
2: I wonder how we would prevent that. I wonder if there's a way to know how to prevent such a thing. That's an interesting question. I know. Do you? 866-607-8383.
4: Non-driving truck drivers scare me. I've been doing this truck driving for 40 years. And you got a lot of people out here that just think CDLs hangs on trees. And they just scare me the way that they drive. They just drive dangerously, forcefully, and everything else. It's truck drivers that scare me. And some of the four-wheelers should be educated on driving, too, because I've seen some of them just flipping out of their wigs. So I guess driving and traveling scares me the most.
2: Yes, sir. And the ones that have done it for a long time have seen it all. And I would guess that CDLs are getting easier to get. And moreover, four-wheelers don't understand more and more. I mean, no one's telling them. No one's telling you when you learn how to drive a car about how long it takes for a semi-truck to stop. Or what it would mean for him to be able to come over and change lanes. Or what it means for him to, what his turning radius is, right and left. Not a lot of people think about those things, and so I can understand that would be a fear. It's a good call. 866-607-8383.
1: 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Just call and leave a message at 866-607-8383. Come be a part of After Midnight with Granger Smith.
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0: This is what music on After Midnight sounds like. Working late never sounded so good. 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

I really appreciate you waking up and starting Saturday with me here on After Midnight. I'm your host, Granger Smith. What has got you up so early on a Saturday? Call me, 866-607-8383.

0: I'm heading out to the lake to take my scuba certification. 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
1: Here we go, week six picks. Up first, last year's champs, Indiana Hoosiers, is heading out there to the cornfields of Nebraska. Now, you know both these teams is undefeated. I don't remember the last time Nebraska's undefeated going into week six. Must have been way back there when they was in the Big Eight. Shoot. Went back and looked, and they ain't played no real teams yet, though. So nobody even knows how good they is. But Indiana, we do. That coach even says, Google me, because it always shows winner next to Indiana. I'm going to keep it there. Winners, Hoosiers. Up next, Georgia Bulldogs rolling into the Roll Tide Alabamas. Just like the last two, both these teams is undefeated, except we know both these teams is really good. Georgia might be the best team in the nation. I don't know. That's right where Alabama fans like it. But I suspect them Bulldogs is leaving town undefeated still. Winners, Georgia. Last one, always a big rivalry. Even though one team looks like they got a high school offense. Shoot, it's a Red River shootout, though. Oklahoma Boomer Sooners and the Texas Longhorn Steers. And that Oklahoma Mateer, he's out there throwing backwards passes in their last game. Shoot, wasn't no receiver or nothing back there. Hey, I didn't think he's doing no trick shots in football. But it's wild. Both of them and the Longhorn Steers quarterbacks got almost identical stats. It's like they're twins or something. This game's always a toss-up, but I'm going to say right now, Boomer.
0: Yee yee! 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
8: 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I'm Ira Dreyfuss.

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6: Saturday morning, early risers, what's up? This is After Midnight. I'm your host, Granger Smith. Thank you for making this America's favorite radio program. I've got some good news. Besides the fact that it's Saturday, hang tight, I want to read you that. Plus, there is some Nashville news. Have you heard about it yet? Well, Ann Hudson is coming in here quickly to inform you. Hang tight for all of this. Don't touch that dial.
7: And

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1: Grace Benway and Thomas DeCourcy had their dream wedding, but it wasn't at a church or a fancy venue. It happened inside Northwest Community Hospital in Illinois, so Grace's dad, Dan, who's battling stage 4 pancreatic cancer, could be there. With just 24 hours to pull it off, family and hospital staff decorated, gathered, and made it happen. Dan got to walk his daughter down the aisle and celebrate with a couple. He praised his new son-in-law and called it one of the most meaningful moments of his whole life.
0: 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We want to hear your good news here on After Midnight. 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

earthquakes. 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

0: 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God, family, and country music. That's what we're all about. Thanks for staying up here on After Midnight with Granger Smith.
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Have you checked out our After Midnight Instagram lately? It looks completely different than it did just a couple weeks ago. Do you like keeping up with some of your favorite artists? 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

0: Hey, I'm listening to you guys on my way back from Dallas to Houston. Thank you for the music, and just letting you know. Have a good day.
1: I've done that drive many times. Thank you for listening.

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Search After Midnight. That's where we share all the latest country news, interviews, and stuff you won't hear here on air.

0: Ann Hudson coming in with the latest Nashville updates. And what do you have for us today?
1: Oh my gosh, this is such scary, heartbreaking news. Granger, did you see the announcement from Lady A? I've got the story coming up in your Nashville news next.

0: from Nashville's Music Row. It's Ann Hudson.
1: So Lady A's Charles Kelly is opening up about his health. He and his wife, Cassie, revealed last week that he's been diagnosed with multiple myeloma, a form of blood cancer. Charles shared how doctors discovered it.
2: I had this couple random rib fractures that happened, which sparked my doctor into having me do several different blood tests. One of the last blood tests we did, they found a blood cancer in there called multiple myeloma.
1: Charles says he feels hopeful, pointing to advances in treatment. He also says a friend going through the same diagnosis has helped him feel less alone. So Miranda Lambert's new album called Crisco is out now, and her release celebration is coming to your screen. Her sold-out show at Nashville's newest venue, The Truth, was recorded last Thursday, so you can actually watch it on Wednesday at 9 Eastern, 8 Central on Amazon Music, Prime Video, and on Twitch. She performs new songs and familiar hits with a 12-piece string section. And tomorrow night, Miranda brings the celebration home to Texas with a show at Billy Bob's in Fort Worth.
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5: What's up, everybody? I've got one final hour of Saturdays After Midnight starting right now. Welcome. I'm Granger Smith, your host. I've got some things that went down on this day in history I want to talk about that I've written down, plus some Nashville news, the latest stories about your favorite stars out there in Nashville with Ann Hudson. All of this here as we get our Saturday rolling. We are After Midnight.

It was on this date that a famous British landmark opened up in a surprising new home. We'll talk about that, some other things that went down too, in this day in history.

0: It's time for This Day in History with Granger Smith.
1: On this day in history in 1845, the school that became the U.S. Naval Academy opened up in Annapolis, Maryland. In 1958, country legend Tanya Tucker was born. In 1971, London Bridge reopened in Lake Havasu City, Arizona, after being moved from England. In 1973, Vice President Spiro Agnew resigned from office. In 1987, Whitesnake's Here I Go Again reached number one on the Billboard Hot 100. In 2014, 17-year-old Malaya Yousafzai became the youngest person named a Nobel Prize winner. Those are some things that went down on this day.

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1: 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Thanks for being up with us here on After Midnight with Granger Smith.
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appreciate you listening here late on a Friday, early on a Saturday. Where do you have After Midnight turned up tonight? My number's 866-607-8383. Hit me up tonight.

0: Good morning, Granger. This is Maria from Racine, Wisconsin, and I'm up this morning frying donuts. I might not be saving the world or the country, but I am sweetening up my little corner of it. Have a good day, and thanks for everything you do.
1: That makes me hungry for donuts just thinking about it. Hey, thank you so much for listening to After Midnight.

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0: This is After Midnight.

0: Okay, as promised, Ann Hudson has come in here. She's got the mic. She's going to tell us some stories about her favorite stars out there in Nashville. What you got?
1: Yeah, so I thought this was crazy and so cool at the same time. Chase Matthew wanted to thank Jason Aldean for taking him on tour with him, and he found a gift for him on Facebook Marketplace. Wait till you hear what this gift is. Coming up in your Nashville News next.

0: news from Nashville's Music Row. It's Ann Hudson.
1: So Chase Matthew wanted to thank Jason Aldean for taking him on tour. So he found him a gift, like a parting gift, parting tour gift on Facebook Marketplace. Guess what he got him? He got him a 1968 Pontiac Le Mans convertible as an end of tour gift. And yeah, he found it on Facebook Marketplace and he spent months fixing it back up. But the 68 is the key detail in this gift. It's a nod to the opening line of Jason Aldean's song, My Kind of Party. But isn't that cool?
2: That's it. I mean, I'm kind of speechless here.
3: Wow. That's very thoughtful. Did he think of that?
1: I mean, I don't know, but he produced it. I always think, did y'all used to do that, Granger, like end of tour gifts?
2: Yeah, and I'm really embarrassed now that's like the new bar that's set.
3: I mean, he set a bar for a lot of people now.
1: I mean, really, I thought it was really cool. At one point, I was interviewing Lee Bryce on his tour bus, and I can't remember which artist bought him the end of tour gift, but he gave him a foot massager, and he had it on the bus, and let me try it. It was the greatest thing.
2: That sounds much more on par.
3: Yeah.
1: I know, that sounds more, but the coolest and cutest story is Lee Bryce. I loved it so much, ended up like sending me one, or his record label did or something, because I loved it, but I was like, it's the greatest thing ever, so...
2: That
1: when I'm busy
2: cool.
1: under here, that's what's happening.
2: That is cool.
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7: From the Weather Channel, I'm meteorologist Mark Thibodeau. Hurricane Isa Iyas are the leftovers of it moving up through Alabama. Our weather continues to be impacted on the eastern side of the system with some heavy rain and wind. Showers and some storms likely the rest of the day. There could be some locally heavy rain. A couple of storms could be severe with an isolated tornado potential in a couple of spots. A high of 83. Showers and some storms tonight. Locally heavy rain with some storms. Low 72. Improving weather Sunday becoming partly sunny. A high of 81.

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7: From the Weather Channel, I'm meteorologist Mark Thibodeau. Hurricane Isa Iyas are the leftovers of it moving up through Alabama. Our weather continues to be impacted on the eastern side of the system with some heavy rain and wind. Showers and some storms likely the rest of the day. There could be some locally heavy rain. A couple of storms could be severe with an isolated tornado potential in a couple of spots. A high of 83. Showers and some storms tonight. Locally heavy rain with some storms. Low 72. Improving weather Sunday, becoming partly sunny. A high of 81.

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6: From the Weather Channel, I'm meteorologist Mark Thibodeau. Hurricane Isa Ias, or the leftovers of it, moving up through Alabama. Our weather continues to be impacted on the eastern side of the system with some heavy rain and wind. Showers and some storms likely the rest of the day. There could be some locally heavy rain. A couple of storms could be severe with an isolated tornado potential in a couple of spots. A high of 83. Showers and some storms tonight. Locally heavy rain with some storms. Low 72. Improving weather Sunday, becoming partly sunny. A high of 81.

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7: From the Weather Channel, I'm meteorologist Mark Thibodeau. Hurricane Isa Iyas are the leftovers of it moving up through Alabama. Our weather continues to be impacted on the eastern side of the system with some heavy rain and wind. Showers and some storms likely the rest of the day. There could be some locally heavy rain. A couple of storms could be severe with an isolated tornado potential in a couple of spots. A high of 83. Showers and some storms tonight. Locally heavy rain with some storms. Low 72. Improving weather Sunday, becoming partly sunny. A high of 81.

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6: Husband comes in, he says, "Wife, turn down the radio, turn off the TV, listen to me. Let me tell you about my day." 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

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Before we talk about your day,

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6: From the Weather Channel, I'm meteorologist Mark Thibodeau. Hurricane Isa Iyas are the leftovers of it moving up through Alabama. Our weather continues to be impacted on the eastern side of the system with some heavy rain and wind. Showers and some storms likely the rest of the day. There could be some locally heavy rain. A couple of storms could be severe with an isolated tornado potential in a couple of spots. A high of 83. Showers and some storms tonight. Locally heavy rain with some storms. Low 72. Improving weather Sunday, becoming partly sunny. A high of 81.

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3: From the Weather Channel, I'm Jeff Marr. A flood watch remains in effect through this evening. The remnants of Hurricane Isaias will lift northward out of Alabama towards Tennessee. By this evening, we will have some gusty winds out of the south near 20 to 25 miles per hour, and also showers and thunderstorms. The end result may be some heavy downpours with a high in the low 80s. Windy and wet tonight with more rain and a low dropping to 69. Showers exit early tomorrow. Clearing will follow through the afternoon with a high of 80. Sunny and warmer for your Monday with a high of 86.

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9: From the Weather Channel, I'm Jeff Marr. A flood watch remains in effect through this evening. The remnants of Hurricane Isaias will lift northward out of Alabama towards Tennessee by this evening. We will have some gusty winds out of the south near 20 to 25 miles per hour, and also showers and thunderstorms. The end result may be some heavy downpours with a high in the low 80s. Windy and wet tonight with more rain and a low dropping to 69. Showers exit early tomorrow. Clearing will follow through the afternoon with a high of 80. Sunny and warmer for your Monday with a high of 86.

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From the Weather Channel, I'm Jeff Marr. A flood watch remains in effect through this evening. The remnants of Hurricane Isaias will lift northward out of Alabama towards Tennessee by this evening. We will have some gusty winds out of the south near 20 to 25 miles per hour, and also showers and thunderstorms. The end result may be some heavy downpours with a high in the low 80s. Windy and wet tonight with more rain and a low dropping to 69. Showers exit early tomorrow. Clearing will follow through the afternoon with a high of 80. Sunny and warmer for your Monday with a high of 86.

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I still see her pink bow and her brown hair. She's in the big city now.

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1: South Georgia weather. From the Weather Channel, I'm Jeff Marr. A flood watch remains in effect through this evening. The remnants of Hurricane Isaias will lift northward out of Alabama towards Tennessee by this evening. We will have some gusty winds out of the south near 20 to 25 miles per hour, and also showers and thunderstorms. The end result may be some heavy downpours with a high in the low 80s. Windy and wet tonight with more rain and a low dropping to 69. Showers exit early tomorrow. Clearing will follow through the afternoon with a high of 80. Sunny and warmer for your Monday with a high of 86.

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1: From the Weather Channel, I'm Jeff Marr. A flood watch remains in effect through this evening. The remnants of Hurricane Isaias will lift northward out of Alabama towards Tennessee by this evening. We will have some gusty winds out of the south near 20 to 25 miles per hour, and also showers and thunderstorms. The end result may be some heavy downpours with a high in the low 80s. Windy and wet tonight with more rain and a low dropping to 69. Showers exit early tomorrow. Clearing will follow through the afternoon with a high of 80. Sunny and warmer for your Monday with a high of 86.

pack your bags, grab someone special, and get ready for a Smoky Mountain getaway for two, free from C94. 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
1: South Georgia weather. From the Weather Channel, I'm Jeff Marr. Flood watch remains in effect through this evening. The remnants of Hurricane Isaias will lift northward out of Alabama towards Tennessee by this evening. We will have some gusty winds out of the south near 20 to 25 miles per hour, and also showers and thunderstorms. The end result may be some heavy downpours with a high in the low 80s. Windy and wet tonight with more rain and a low dropping to 69. Showers exit early tomorrow. Clearing will follow through the afternoon with a high of 80. Sunny and warmer for your Monday with a high of 86.

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4: 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And while you're running point on that high stake,

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1: From the Weather Channel, I'm Jeff Moore. A flood watch remains in effect through this evening. The remnants of Hurricane Isaias will lift northward out of Alabama towards Tennessee. By this evening, we will have some gusty winds out of the south near 20 to 25 miles per hour, and also showers and thunderstorms. The result may be some heavy downpours with a high in the low 80s. Windy and wet tonight with more rain and a low dropping to 69. Showers exit early tomorrow. Clearing will follow through the afternoon with a high of 80. Sunny and warmer for your Monday with a high of 86.

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3: Weather Channel, I'm Jeff Eno. We did indeed see that tornado watch. Now inland, the flood watch goes until 8 a.m. It will be dropping sooner as we get along the coast. Showers, maybe some thunder, and we will slide that temperature back to the low to mid 70s. Sunday, chances for some stray to scattered showers inland, mostly sunny, getting up to around 80 there. And we will see partly sunny skies along the coast with scattered showers and storms. Mostly clear Sunday night, sunny for Monday.
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0: We are 48 minutes, 46 seconds till kickoff in Tuscaloosa, where the weather is cool, it's cloudy, it's overcast, the sun is about to set in the next hour. It is a little drizzly, a little misty, with strong winds blowing out of the northwest toward the southeast. Clear eyes, full hearts, can't lose. 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
2: We're on the left hash, second down and 10. Here comes pressure. Gunner with a check down. It's caught there by Pete on the 30. 25, 20, down the left side. 15, 10, 5, towards the pylon. Give it to him. Touchdown, Georgia. Oh, Peanut Phillips.
3: But Chauncey Bowen's not available tonight. Hope to see some more big plays like that one out of Dwight Phillips Jr. Right now, we would normally have our athletic director, Josh Brooks, with us. Unfortunately, Josh has more important things to do right now than to talk to me or Shock or anybody else. But the athletic director interview with Josh Brooks on a football game day is presented by Community Coffee. And, of course, we'll get Josh again next Saturday. Right now, Jeff Dantzler alongside JB. Last week, Mississippi State was able to get to the Alabama quarterbacks four times, three times to Keelan Russell. As long as you're keeping contained, would you just pin your ears back and put the pressure on them?
4: Well, I think you got two worries when it comes to Russell. Number one is that front four over-pursuing Russell and having him step up. Patrick Mahomes, a master of that in the NFL. And number two is breaking containment on the end. And we saw Vanderbilt, Blaze Berlowitz, do that a couple of times last week. And sometimes, to put it kind of simply, you might deal with, we're going to give up 2 or 3 yards here. We're not going to get the sack, but we're also not going to give up 20 yards on a big play. And Kevin Butler always calls it that controlled fury. So I think that is very important. It's easier said than done. But for those defensive linemen, just to try and keep Russell hemmed up. And you know he's going to make some plays here. You just have to limit what he's able to do.
3: There's a lot of talk about how Kirby has excelled against basically everybody in the nation but Alabama. The players, though, these kids, they don't know what happened 9 years ago. They were like 9 years old. They were 10, 11 years old.
4: Well, the last time Georgia and Alabama played, Georgia beat Alabama for the SEC title.
3: Right.
4: Georgia's won two national championships. It's Alabama's last one. These are the two best programs in college football. You look at the win totals of the 2020s, not just in the SEC, but in all of college football. Georgia's number one. Alabama's number two. And again, this game just brings so much excitement. And I know it might sound cliche-ish, but Kirby touched on it earlier. We were chatting. You come to places like Georgia and Alabama to play in games like this. Yeah. It's awesome. And by the way, I just want to mention to you, I know Josh is normally in this segment, and I'm sure they are sitting in traffic right now.
3: Oh, yeah.
4: And he's losing his mind. But the best athletic director in the country, we got the best football coach in the country, we got the best president in the country, and the leadership from Governor Kemp to David Dove, the head of the Board of Regents, that unified love for Georgia is so incredible. And this past year, of all the accomplishments that Georgia's had under Josh's watch, I think maybe my all-time favorite was winning the SEC championship in both football and baseball. That's just the third time that that's happened in the Southeastern Conference in the last 60 years by a school to do that. Plus, we sent both of our basketball teams to the NCAA tournament. So just golden times here at Georgia, and it's just such a great time to be a Bulldog. It's always a great time to be a Bulldog, but with the leadership we have and in the somewhat turbulent, choppy waters that you see in collegiate athletics these days, the leadership we have from the very top down to the greatest fans in the world, it shines brighter than ever right now for our beloved university.
3: It does. And the national championship for the women's track and field team and the number two finish for the men.
4: So really real quick, that happened. Yeah. Dave Johnson, our call in Georgia baseball, the men were runners up on a Friday night. Saturday night, in the seventh inning, the women win the national title and we beat Texas in the College World Series.
3: Oh,
4: like,
3: yeah.
4: It's pretty good 24 hours.
3: That's
4: right.
3: Pretty
4: awesome.
3: That's
4: awesome.
3: All right, JD, you have fun calling the game.
4: You betcha, my friend.
3: All right, buddy. Thank you so much. The Georgia Bulldogs Football Radio Network is brought to you by Georgia Power. We are counting you down to kickoff between number two Georgia and sixth ranked Alabama. 41 minutes, 43 seconds till the tee off in Tuscaloosa. This is the Bulldogs Sports Network.
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0: This crowd is jacked and ready to go. We'll kick it off from the far hash, left to right. He will boom it.
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2: Man in motion to the near side, then they reverse it with Billingsley. Back to the right. Snap to Young. Drops back. Pressure from the edges. He throws near sideline. And it's intercepted. Intercepted. Keely Ringo at the 21. Off he goes. 40, 50, 45, 40, 35, 30. Near sideline. Breaks the tackle. 20, 15, 10, 5. Touchdown. Touchdown. Touchdown. Georgia. 54 seconds to go. Keely Ringo with about a 75-yard return.
3: Glory, glory. Since the start of the 2008 season, the Bulldogs and the Crimson Tide have met 12 times on the gridiron. Tonight's matchup marks the 11th time of the 13 meetings, covering 19 seasons, that Alabama and Georgia have squared off with both teams ranked in the top 10. And what a ride it has been for the Bulldog Nation under Kirby Smart. Two national titles, four SEC championships in the last nine seasons. Though it seems like it should never end, there's no guarantee it will always be like this. Georgia and Alabama ruling the SEC and much of college football for 10, 20 years. Just ask the Yankees, who've won five World Series in the last 25 years of the 20th century, but were bounced from the playoff Wednesday night and have captured only one title in the 26 years since then. Ask UCLA basketball. Ask Florida or Florida State what it's like. How about the Bulls fans, for who a brief eight-year stretch acted as though basketball was invented in the Windy City? And the Dallas Cowboys have appeared in fewer Super Bowls in the last 32 years than the Atlanta Falcons. Sic transit gloria mundi, thus passes the glory of the world. Drink it in, friends. Nights like this are magic, and enjoy it and love it for what it is. This is the kind of game we circle on the calendar the day the schedule comes out, and when we win a show like this, this is the kind of game we go running naked around the block at 1 o'clock in the morning. Or maybe that's just me. That concludes today's Napa Tailgate Show, which can only mean that we're now 36 minutes away from kickoff between number two Georgia, sixth-ranked Alabama. Thank you to our engineer, Adam Gillespie, Chris Schiavone assisting. Our studio producer is Talik Pratt. For Jeff Dantzler, Lauren Smith, DJ Shockley, and John Stinchcomb, this is Neil Hondo Williamson. I'll see you at halftime on the Bulldog Sports Network.
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0: see if the dogs have come up and are really ready to play.
1: Oh, my goodness, clobbered at the 30-yard line. Boom! Here comes pressure. We're going to get him. Got a lot of grass. See, he's gone to the house. Touchdown just like that. And it's an ETN straight ahead. Touchdown! Touchdown! Dogs are SEC champions. Dogs have won it. Perfection wears red and black.
2: Good evening and welcome to a Georgia Football Saturday under the lights of Bryant-Denny Stadium. College football's two preeminent programs of the past decade square off tonight as a second-ranked 5-0 Georgia Bulldogs take on the 5-0 number 6 Crimson Tide from Alabama. Along with our network studio producer, Talik Pratt, our on-site producer engineer, the very famous road dog, Adam Gillespie, our spotters, Neil Hondo Williamson and Chris Schiavone, sideline reporter, Bulldogs SEC championship quarterback, DJ Shaw, and our analyst, All-American Super Bowl champion John Stinchcomb. I'm Jeff Dantzler on the four drive to kick off. It's time to bring on the passion and let the capability of the 2026 Ford F-150 truck bring the rest. 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Ford says game on. Live from the Piedmont Healthcare radio booth at the Larry Munson Broadcast Suite. It's the Dogs and the Crimson Tide. And since Kirby Smart's dynasty in Athens began in 2017, these two programs have been the gold standard. The two best records of the decade in all of college football. And since 2014, at least one of these two powerhouses has been in the Southeastern Conference Championship game with 8 trips each over the past dozen seasons. Both incredibly impressive this year. The numbers strikingly similar. For the winner, there's margin for error. For whoever comes up short, every goal attainable. And no doubt, when it comes to these two, the chances of another meeting could certainly be in play. Stench's Spotlight coming up next on the four drive to kickoff. It's the Dogs and the Crimson Tide on the Georgia Bulldogs Sports Network.
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0: to kick off. 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
1: The sixth-ranked Alabama Crimson Tide hosting number two Georgia, along with one of the greatest players in Georgia history, academic All-American, University of Georgia Circle of Honor member, Sphinx Society Super Bowl champion, the great John Stinchcomb. I'm Jeff Dantzler in the Piedmont Healthcare Radio booth, Larry Munson broadcast suite. The build-up to this, it feels like the pressure cooker, Stinch, and the top is about to pop on this ball game between the Georgia Bulldogs and the Alabama Crimson Tide. And John played in a very big game between these two with Georgia and Alabama when we won here back in 2002. That was a 27-25 thriller. Now, we had only played five times in Tuscaloosa in history, but Stinch, that was an epic win, and it helped set the tone for that SEC championship victory. Going into that was part of the theme, hey, let's go make our own history here tonight.
2: And part of that theme was, are you man enough? You look at Pat Dye before the game. Coach Dye was talking about, I don't know that Georgia's man enough. And you look at the direction of both these programs, how they have just competed on a national scale. And you reflect back at that game and what has happened across the college landscape. But yet, these two programs have continued to assimilate to the top.
1: Well, they certainly have been. And again, they have been the gold standard, not just in the SEC, but in all of college football here. And John, so much of a game like this, and I feel like it's especially true maybe for the first couple possessions each side, is just managing the emotions, because you can get that adrenaline bump as well.
2: I think fans have felt that adrenaline bump all day. Well, players are no different. You're trying to manage those emotions as you go into the game. You can't get too high. Almost 7:50, almost 8 o'clock kick, that's a long day, and you have to be able to manage, because you got to have something left in the tank at almost 11 o'clock tonight. You're still going to be playing ball. So if you get too crisp, it's too long.
1: All right, DJ Shockley standing by with Bulldogs head coach Kirby Smart. Shock, take it away.
3: All right, thanks, Eddie. Coach, looks like team got a lot of energy here, especially I know this environment is good. What did you take away from the team in warm-up here?
4: Well, it's nice and cool out, excited to be out here, great atmosphere. What college football is all about, baby.
3: You got an offense in Alabama with a quarterback that likes to move, talented guys on the perimeter. What's key for your defense tonight?
4: Well, try to contain him in some way, shape, or form, whether that's affecting him with coverage or pressing guys, making plays down the field. We're going to have to make some plays downfield.
3: On the other side, offensively, their defense likes to take the football away, being opportunistic. What's key on offense?
4: Biggest thing is be able to control the line of scrimmage. We got to be able to run the ball, take some pressure off Gunner by running the ball.
3: All right, Coach, appreciate it. Let's get it over. All right, JD.
1: Thank you very much, Shock. It's time to bring on the passion. 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
1: Well, when we left you, Leonard Skinner was playing, and we're back to the delight of a vast majority of the over 100,000 folks here. It is still playing as they roll the Sweet Home Alabama here at Bryant-Denny Stadium. Going back to 2008, Alabama has lost only seven times in this stadium. Now, Georgia, by comparison, going back to Kirby's second year in 2017, the Bulldogs are 57-2 between the hedges. Alabama with 120 wins against just seven losses going back to 2008. That was Nick Saban's second year. Now, Kalen DeBoer succeeding Nick Saban. The first year, Alabama went 9-4. Last season, Georgia beat the Crimson Tide for the SEC title. Bama made it to the playoffs, beat Oklahoma, then fell to Indiana in the Rose Bowl. And the feeling certainly is, with the highest of standards, that Alabama has not only the best team of the Kalen DeBoer era, but this looks like a vintage Nick Saban Bama team. And Stinch, where that starts, to me, is what they've got on that defensive front, which was the hallmark of so many of his great teams.
2: They got embarrassed by Georgia last year. You look at the game that we played, and that defensive front just wasn't able to hold up. They weren't able to create in the run game. They had basically sacrificed. So what do they do this offseason? They invest on both sides of the ball. And you can't see the impact any place more than that defensive front for Alabama. Tompkins, number one from Alabama, looks incredible. There's two other players that they picked up in the transfer portal. It's a revamped defensive front and one that's proven to be very dangerous.
1: John, from a coach's point of view, you don't need to do anything to get the players fired up for this game. Obviously, that's there. This is a night, though, I think, where Kirby and Kalen DeBoer would probably tell you where the difference might come from a coaching standpoint. It's just that play or two that we had talked about, and you feel like you put your guy in the right position, the right direction. And maybe it's just one little wrinkle here, one little wrinkle there, but that just one little play might be in the middle of the third quarter that winds up being a transcendent play of the game.
2: For me, I think the coach's message is always focus, because in this game, the emotion's going to be there. You're going to want to perform, so you're going to give your all. But the ability to block out the noise and be able to focus on what your assignment is in any given moment, I think that distinguishes the players that can play in big games and those that the moment's just too big for them.
1: Well, and we referenced this earlier. When Bama got out to the 28-0 lead here 2 years ago, Bama was playing great and Georgia was playing bad. The Bulldogs forced a couple of things that made a bad situation worse. So, again, Bama's going to make their push. Anytime you go on the road in this league, so much of it is just weathering that storm. And I think back to the win in 0-2, we got out to a 24-12 lead. Bama came back, though, and got the lead, but we were able to weather that storm, come back and drive and win the game.
2: These are two great programs, and neither one is going to quit in the middle of the moment. So if you get to a big lead, know that they're not going anywhere. You still have to fight. If you get behind early, know that we're not going anywhere. We still have the fight in us and are going to compete to the ends of the entire game.
1: It should be a great win here tonight as the Georgia Bulldogs take on the Alabama Crimson Tide. Our distinguished J. Reed Parker, Director of Athletics, Josh Brooks, has arrived. They have finally beaten the traffic, and it is something getting in and out here in Tuscaloosa, Alabama. It's the Bulldogs and the Tide. Back with more from Bryant-Denny Stadium after this timeout on the Georgia Bulldogs Sports Network.
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0: 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Now back to Jeff Dantzler and John Stinchcomb.
1: Well, a nice little subplot developing. Life in the toughest league in the land. Big picture, not that it means a whole lot here in the middle of October, but Oklahoma.

0: has just beaten Texas 27-24, meaning that we will have a new number one team in the country when the polls come out. And the winner of tonight would be a pretty good bet to be number one. And again, the coaches will tell you stuff like that doesn't matter. And this time of year, it really doesn't in the grand scheme of things. But just stench a little cherry on top here tonight.
1: Wow. It tells me, if nothing else, Saturdays can be crazy. That's what you love about college football is any given Saturday. It's been proven time and time again. And like you said, one of these teams today has a good inside track in being that number one seed come midweek.
0: I think the other thing that we've seen, too, when you've got a good football team that might have had a tough week, and you think about for Oklahoma, they were off this past Saturday. They've been sitting around for the last 2 weeks after they lost at Athens. Everybody told them they're not any good and they don't have a chance against Texas. It's amazing what a group of 100 young men with a tremendous sense of resolve can do.
1: And a staff that understands we can't hurt ourselves. You look at the game they played against Georgia, and there was plenty of turnovers that we created, but also they gifted us a few. So recognizing that, you know, it's a dangerous team, you've got to play good football, and they did today against Texas.
0: All right, it's time to bring on the passion. 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Ford says game on. Georgia and Alabama kickoff is officially set for 7:49 East, 6:49 Central. No slide on that one there. So we're right at 15 minutes away from the Dogs and Alabama. And we're back with more from Bryant-Denny Stadium after this timeout from Tuscaloosa on the Georgia Bulldogs Sports Network.
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0: Back at Bryant-Denny Stadium, Georgia and Alabama, we are less than 15 minutes away from kickoff. And, John, you played on the biggest of stages in college football in the NFL. Is this the time when you're in the locker room, you're getting last-second instructions, but more than anything, is this the time to gather and center yourself as a player?
1: Center, that's a great word. You're trying to embrace the calm before the storm, go through those last pointers that you have for yourself and that you've heard from your coach before you take the field and recognize what it's going to take to execute at the very best.
0: We have seen between the hedges

0: We've got some patches of red and black. I've told the story. I was with my good friend Alan Miller sitting in the upper deck over there on the West End back in 2007 for that great come-from-behind victory in overtime there for the Bulldogs. So that patch of red and black, Kirby's been asking for them all week, saying, I know we're going to be outnumbered, but you got to help us, got to make a little bit of noise tonight. And you know our Georgia faithful will.
1: They travel so well every time. This is one of those matchups that everyone knew was going to be important, circled it on their calendar. Looking forward to coming. I know the storm scared some folks, but I'm sure there's plenty of Georgia representation in these stands.
0: Well, this stadium right now is at absolute overflow capacity, and I'm looking between the end zone upper deck to the north and the west grandstands in the upper deck. There's an American flag up there, and it is really whipping pretty good, and it is going from right to left again. That is north to south here in Tuscaloosa. It's just one of those things. Is it going to change? Is it going to die down? Is it going to swirl? That's going to be a factor. But here's the thing, too. Both of these teams have great kickers.
1: They do, and there's a reason why they're the best in the country. That's a part of it. The flags on the goalposts are relatively still, so maybe there's some blocking of that weather.
0: All right. We're seeing, too, just through the camera, a little bit of a mist blowing down pretty hard as well as the flags whip. Final timeout. Kickoff just over 10 minutes away from Tuscaloosa. It's a dog to the Crimson Tide on the Georgia Bulldogs Sports Network.
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0: 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This is where the dogs play.
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0: A battle of college football blue bloods.
4: Alabama, who's got a tremendous team, a lot of respect for Coach DeBoer, the way they go about things. Got an extremely physical football team. They're playing really high-level football right now, and it'd be a great challenge for us to go into a really tough environment.
5: No peanuts in motion. Bo Walker's a back. They're both in there. Gunner throwing it out for Peanut, catches it on the 12. Sidestep, breaks a tackle in the 5. He scores down the right side.
0: Another chapter in a storied history awaits. Georgia, Alabama.
2: We set the standard to where we want to be and what we want to do.
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0: 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Welcome to play-by-play coverage of Georgia football. 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
1: The countdown to kickoff. Inside of 5 minutes for the Georgia Bulldogs, who are taking the field in white to a chorus of boos, but there's a patch of red and black down in front of us, shaking the Georgia pom-poms. Just about time for the coin toss. Bama's about to take the field, and you'll hear the roar. Something to think about. And Shock had mentioned the field conditions for the national anthem and for Alabama running out. Their band is not on the field, which tells me something there about this field right now, that the band's not out there.
2: Pretty soggy. What are you thinking?
1: Maybe just get chopped up a little bit. We'll see. Just a little factor there, but sure footing going to be very important. Now, Stitch, when I was coming up watching football, and again, there's a little bit of a miss right now. The thinking was always, if it's wet, advantage to the defense. But as the technology, as the field conditions, shoes, the gloves that the receivers wear now, it seems to be more of advantage offense because that receiver knows where the cut is coming.
2: I think Coach Payton for the Saints, now the Broncos, his big things, you had to wear the right cleats, and that's a factor. If you don't have the right cleats, you see players slip down, whether it's a receiver or a cornerback, that can make for a huge play just because you don't have the right equipment on.
1: So Alabama is taking the field, and the build up to this game, it is finally here. It has been all day. And John, again, you played it so many like this at night. I know for me, just as a fan, trying to occupy my mind and trying not to get too juiced up at 10 o'clock in the morning, that could be a challenge for the players on both sides, home and away.
2: You don't want to burn through all your adrenaline.
1: Right.
2: I mean, it's such a long day. You've expected this game to come for quite some time. You're finally here. You don't want to be exhausted by the end of the first quarter just because you've been amped up all day and weren't able to manage that properly.
1: One of the things, too, we talked about this with Coach Smart on the first word earlier today, just kudos to both of these teams for putting themselves once again to be in a position to play in a game like this. As the Dogs in Alabama move towards the middle for the coin toss, Gunnar Stockton, Chris Cole, Raylan Wilson, and Ernest Green, veterans, Georgia's captain. Time for the coin toss presented by Georgia's Home Credit Union. Heads or tails, you win when you back the home team. DJ Shockley's on the field. Shock, take her away.
3: Yes, sir. Here we go.
4: Gotta wait for TV, guys.
3: So, said we got to wait for TV, so we got a little standoff right here as we wait for TV to come in. And just holding up one finger, letting it go. Now we in.
4: Georgia, welcome to Alabama tonight. It's a great night for a game of football. Georgia, you're the visiting team, so you've been making the coin toss call. Guys, I have an SEC coin here. SEC logo is heads. This is tails. I will flip the coin and let it fall to the ground. Georgia, what is your call?
5: Tails.
4: Tails has been called. It is tails. Georgia, you won the coin toss.
5: You want to defer.
4: You want to defer.
3: All right, you heard it. We're going to defer. We'll get the ball in the second half. Dogs, we own defense first. And the first thing Coach Smart said to him was, listen, I love you guys. This is a special environment. This is a special place to be. But he said, don't lose focus now. This is a big game, and it's a big game because we in it. And the one phrase I loved he talked about was, guess what? We're going to be some night stalkers tonight. And we all know what night stalkers are. They show up big time when it's at nighttime. So it's a big game because the Dogs in it, but the Dogs coming and they stalking the tide tonight.
1: I love it, Shock. Hey, field congestion report, going to send it right back down to DJ, brought to you by Green Point Ag, farmer owned, locally focused. We are Green Point Ag. Greg Schock. How's the turf right now?
3: Yeah, I just really sat down, and it's real slippery, and there's a lot of spots out here where you can see guys cutting off of. So it's going to be interesting to see guys slipping, coming out of breaks. That's going to be a big deal in this ballgame, especially early. There are a lot of spots on this field. We'll see how it holds up over the night. But right now, it's still ready to go play some ball.
1: Thank you, Shock. In between a bit of a fog from the mist and the fireworks show, we got a little Eagles-Bears fog bowl for back in 1988 going on right now. But it started to clear out just a bit. Time to tee it up here in Tuscaloosa. Opening kickoff brought to you by Georgia Power. Georgia Power, we're here for the win. Georgia Power is here for you. And Peyton Woodring will kick it off for Georgia, going right to left. Dejon Lee, one of the deep men for Alabama, on the near side. Rico Scott on the far side. The buildup, it is here from the Larry Munson Broadcast Suite, Piedmont Healthcare Radio Booth. Georgia in white with the silver britches and red helmets. Alabama, crimson tops, crimson helmets, and the white bottoms. And this place is beyond electric as Peyton Woodring, one of the very best ever kick at Georgia, bombs away. It is high. It is into the end zone about 5 yards deep, a touchback. And by the way, Peyton was a perfect 7-for-7 last week. It'll be Crimson Tide football, 1st and 10 on the Alabama 25. When it's time for football, Georgia fans, it's time for the rich, creamy Hellman's mayonnaise. So make the call. And the call for Hellman's, the official mayo of the Georgia Bulldogs. The Crimson Tide with that massive offensive line, Lloyd Sanders, Delgatti, Carroll, and James. They're all 300-plus pounds. The standard out quarterback, Keelan Russell, 94 of 132, 1,414 yards, 11 touchdowns through the air, just 2 interceptions. He's also run for 4 scores and nearly 200 yards. Daniel Hill with 4 touchdowns rushing is the back. Georgia shifts up front, and now Hill goes in motion. The ball sitting on the right hash here for Alabama. Russell drops quick, throws a little short screen, and it's dropped. Incomplete. So it'll be 2nd down and 10 yards to go. So Alabama going empty on 1st down. The Tide's leading receiver, Ryan Williams, averaging 18.8 yards per reception. Lob Brooks had it go in and out of his hands. Of course, Williams had the go-ahead score here 2 years ago, 18 career touchdowns. Hill is the back. Shotgun for Russell. Georgia with a 5-man front. Receiver in motion. Here's Hill. Off the left side. Has an opening across the 30 to the 31. That'll bring up 3rd down and 4.
2: Hill's a power back. When he gets downhill, they run a little counter. Gets downhill right off the edge all the way to into our secondary, but still 3rd and manageable for this defense.
1: Chris Cole leading the tacklers for Georgia. 3rd down and 4 yards to go for the Alabama 31. Russell with Hill, receiver in motion. That's Rico Scott. Russell changing the plays. Bama, 2 receivers right, 1 split out wide left. Play clock at 5. Russell claps those hands. Drops. A little bit of pressure up the middle. Now he scrambles out to his left. Dogs giving chase. Russell trying to get to the corner. He does. He's close to the 1st down. Will wait on the mark. It is very close. The nose of the football, it looks like they're putting it on the 34 and 11 and a half inches. It's going to be 4th down and a whisker. And Bama's going to go for it.
2: And Zayden Walker was in quarterback spy position right there. He's watching him, but you see the speed of Russell to get to the edge.
1: And now a whistle. My goodness. This is one of those that they're going to review this one. Pruitt Health Play Under Review, brought to you by Pruitt Health, where family makes it stronger, a proud partner of the Georgia Bulldogs. I mean, Stinch, this is one just when you look at football, when the center gets set, that ball's going to move up to where the 1st down is.
2: It is right there at it. There's a reason why they're reviewing.
1: So we'll see what replay says as we wait on this one. And as we like to say on replays, this is very close.
2: But I'm just glad that the firework cloud has risen. It was hard to see through that.
1: No doubt about it. 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
4: after
1: supporter of the Georgia Bulldogs.
4: Didn't make, reach the line of the game. It's a first down.
1: So they'll move the ball up 2 centimeters and give Alabama the first down. Line of scrimmage, the Crimson Tide 35-yard line.
2: Pretty telling. First third down, Georgia plays a spy with their linebacker, and Keelan Russell puts his speed on full display, still able to get the first down.
1: Dogs at J.J. Hanna into the lineup. Four-man front, young freshman P.J. Dean in. Russell in the shotgun, empty backfield. Four receivers out to the left. Now three come in motion. They're going to go to the I formation now, Alabama is. Brown is the tailback under center. The Tide hands it to Brown, who drives for 4.5, maybe 5 yards up to the 40 before he's stacked up by a host of dogs. Raylan Wilson leading the charge. Bama going with power that time. Had a big fullback, Jay Lindsey, in there. One of those Joe Gibbs H-backs. DeMello Jones helping out as well. Gain of 5. It'll be second down and 5 for the Bama 40.
2: This week, when talking to Alabama coaches, they like that I formation. It seems to stress these new age mint fronts trying to get that gap responsibility down before they insert.
1: Freshman E.J. Crowell to back. Russell in the shotgun. It's second down and 5 for Bama from their own 40. Toss sweep coming left. Oh, trying to straighten it. He's hit in the backfield for a big loss. Chris Cole gets him for a loss of 4 or 5.
2: Alabama tried to just outrun Georgia. I don't know if that's the best game plan with the speed at linebacker that Georgia possesses.
1: Big play by the Dogs. That brings up third down and 10 here for Alabama. Remember, getting off the field was a struggle for Georgia on third down last week, particularly in the first half against Vanderbilt. Empty backfield here for the quarterback, Keelan Russell. Three receivers out to the left plus a tight end. One receiver out to the right. Russell dropping. Little pressure around the edge. Throws complete on a screen to Williams. Up across the 40. Close to the first down. He gets it. Diving for the mark across the 45. And Alabama converts another third down. Khalil Barnes had a shot at him, but Williams was able to squirt free for the first down. They're going to mark it right at the 45-yard line.
2: Yeah, Alabama goes with that mesh route, uses a little pick from the other side wide receiver, knocking DeMello Jones off his course. Able to slide through was Ryan Coleman-Williams.
1: Second first down for Alabama. Daniel Hill is a tailback. They are back in the eye with Jay Lindsey, the tight end playing fullback. One receiver out wide right. Bama going to give it to Hill again off the left side. Dogs stack it up. Bama trying to push forward. We wait on the whistle. It's going to be a gain of about 4, 4.5. But Bama with a couple of big third down conversions, and the first one took a replay. Good gainer there. Rayshon Dinkins coming in to help. And the spot's going to be dead on the 50, so give him 5. It's going to be second down and 5 yards to go. Bama taking some time off the clock, just over 4 minutes in. No score. Alabama off the opening kickoff, second down and 5 on the 50. Bama 2 for 2 on third down. Hill is the back. Keelan Russell, the quarterback. One receiver left, 2 tights, 1 receiver right. Russell going to hand off. Up the middle, a gain of about 2. The Dogs stack it up. Justin Williams comes flying in, wearing number 19. Dogs with a stop is going to bring up a third down. We'll have to wait on the spot. And, yeah, they're going to move it up to the Georgia 48. 3rd and 3, Stinch. Can the Dogs get off the field here?
2: You'd hope. That this is the third down in this series. Zayton Walker has come in for the first two and played that spy role. He lined up as the outside edge defender and then would drop into formation to play that spy on Russell.
1: Bama just ran a 12th player, Ryan Williams, off the field. 2 receivers left, 1 right. Shotgun, they fake a screen. Russell on the run, throws a screen out on the right side, and Hill is hit short of the first down up around the 45.5. Great play, Rayshon Dinkins flying up, and it's decision time here for Alabama.
2: Incredible closing speed by Rayshon Dinkins. They tried to out-leverage him, took an angle that would bring down the runner before he gets to the first down. It was going to be tight. He had to take a great angle, and he did.
1: It is fourth down and 1 yard to go on the Georgia 46-yard line. Bama eating up some clock, 9:22, 9:21. Russell going to be in the shotgun. Crowell the back.

0: Bama sending Scott in motion. He's out wide to the left. Bama, two receivers bunched into the right. Another receiver in motion. Russell running to his right. He gets a first down and breaks three across the 40 to the 35. Out of bounds around the 32-yard line. An option keeper for a first down. Dinkins has to push him out. And Alabama with its third first down. This one converted on fourth down. It'll be first and 10 from the Georgia 32. A long march here for the Crimson Tide. Gain of 14.
1: They're running that option right off Q Johnson. He's eyeing him up. If he widens towards the running back, Russell can keep and go underneath, and that's exactly how it played out.
0: Russell out of the shotgun. Three receivers bunched to the right. Now one of them coming in motion. That's Brooks. Here's Scott in motion. Jet sweep coming out wide left. Dodge straight it out, and he's hit up around the 31-yard line. Ellis Robinson, the All-American candidate, making a nice play in run support. A short gain for Alabama.
1: Georgia's been successful against these plays all year. Every time you're trying to go east and west and try to outrun the defense, that Georgia team's speed catches up. Once again, it plays out that way, making for a long second down.
0: The back nose of the football just past the 31. Two receivers right, one to the left, one back with a tight end offset to the right. Now that receiver going out in motion. Russell, look at that way. He's being pressured, and the ball is loose. The ball's on the ground. Georgia's got the football around the 35-yard line, pushing ahead up to the 40-yard line. A fumble, and Georgia's got the ball. Quintavious Johnson picks up the loose football. A turnover for Alabama. A massive defensive play for the Dogs.
1: There was a whole host of Dogs in the backfield. At least three defenders surround Russell. One punches the ball out. Q Johnson ends up with it. Tries to extend the play a little bit more, gain some extra yards, but huge turnover created by this Georgia defense.
0: JJA getting in there. The Georgia defense coming up with the first turnover of the night. 7 minutes and 40 seconds to go in quarter number one. No score. 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Injured? 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